0: International Bird Rescue arrived, the Red Cross arrived. A call to arms had been made, and right across the globe, people roused from their beds and they came. They were readying to save the African penguin. And then came the volunteers. They descended upon South Africa. They came en masse from every corner of the planet. Cape Town was ground zero and the world was coming to help. Mums and dads, grandmas and grandpas, children of all ages, students, locals, tourists, doctors, nurses, the young and the old, the experienced and inexperienced. They came alone and they came in groups. They came in sneakers, they came in designer clothes and in wetsuits and in business suits and in dresses. The fishermen showed up. The medics showed up, the media showed up, the chefs showed up, the school kids showed up. They arrived on foot and in cars and on bikes and in planes and on boats and in helicopters. They travelled through the night across all time zones. They bought food and they bought drinks. They brought spray bottles and toothbrushes, wash tubs and garden hoses. They came with towels and heat lamps, with syringes and needles and catheters and ointments and vitamins. They bought wheelbarrows and forklifts and pallets of frozen fish. They came with rubber gloves and tables and chairs and clipboards and two-way radios. They came and they kept coming. Local fishermen took to cleaner waters to catch fresh fish for the oiled penguins. The Red Cross bandaged and stitched fingers shredded from force-feeding penguins and gave tetanus shots to droves of injured volunteers. The South African Air Force installed wiring, lighting and ventilation systems. Ferries, which usually shuttled tourists, carried boxes of oil-soaked penguins to safety. People in ski boats surfed breakers with boxes full of birds under their arms. Locals set up hotlines for potential volunteers. In July, six people answered 28,346 phone calls from people wanting to help. They spoke with people as young as six and as old as 96. A seven-year-old girl donated the contents of her piggy bank to the penguins. Australians knitted sweaters for birds and shipped them across the ocean. This was the largest volunteer workforce ever assembled. And the volunteers kept coming every day for months and months. They kept coming. Some were experienced, but most had never handled birds. They fed penguins, they washed them with toothbrushes, they scrubbed oil off thrashing bodies, they swam penguins in makeshift pools, they cleaned pens and set up tents and worked through all hours of the day and night. 363 tons of fish were fed to the birds. 6,000 tons of beach sand were brought in for the bird pens and 7,000 litres of detergent were used to clean the birds. All in all, 45,000 people showed up, donating more than 500,000 hours of their time to save the penguins. And it worked. 40,000 African penguins were saved. 90% of oiled birds that were captured were rehabilitated and released back into the wild. The call for help was answered. The world had showed up for one little penguin. It happens, you know, these people, they are everywhere. These incredible, beautiful, kind people who show up, who give everything. All over the world, people are showing up for wild species and environments. On the front lines of the environmental crisis, a hidden army marches. Quietly gathering in every corner of the planet, they are a force that spans continents. An unstoppable movement of ordinary individuals doing extraordinary things, mostly as volunteers. There are people in this world whose tiny footprints leave the most profound mark. Where there is fear and despair, they bring courage and passion. Where there is apathy and discontent, they bring beauty and joy. Where there is confusion and complexity, they bring simplicity and clarity. It is simple, they know. We are nature and nature is us. So we live amongst it with care. We open our eyes and our hearts, and when we take from the world, we give back to the world, a full circle, because we know what the right thing to do is. We know it is not hard. We know, in fact, that it is the easiest thing in the world. To be kind, to walk gently, to have wonder in your heart and fire in your eyes, that the softness inside you is a strength, that curiosity is a gift. We know we have taken too much, that the earth is sick, but in the same way that we have made it sick, we know we can help it get better. So we do that. We help it get better.
1: Natalie, I'm sure all of us feel really encouraged by what the sort of thing that you've just read there, because your whole book is full of examples like this, isn't it, of where people have actually said, okay, we can fix this, we just have to get together. And it also shows that it's absolutely just small things. Everyone just turns up and does small things. We can contribute to the betterment of the whole, can't we?
0: Absolutely. And I think it's about being strategic. We have so many incredible community who are able to mobilise pretty quickly. If there was, say, a climate-related disaster, or if you want to come together for something like a writers' festival, you really see the power of the community. And so it's worth considering, what else can we use our power for? Is it for challenging some underlying systems of harm? Is it for protecting the environment, for protecting future generations? So there is immense power in community. The confusion or problem often is how, what exactly we want to focus on and how we are going to direct our energy.
1: Now, this is actually, in a way, a bit more of a modern phenomenon that's come about because over the decades we've become more aware that we're endangering a lot of nature and imperiling our own environment. But at the same time, with the addition of mass media and social media, we've got more tools at our disposal to actually marshal these sorts of defences and these responses, haven't we?
0: We do. There is a risk, I think, with social media, with the role of algorithms, with some concentration of media, that we lose community voices or that we are fed a lot of misinformation. And so that's why I think it's incredibly important to both protect communities, protect the stories that come from communities, and include community voices in key top-level decision-making, because there is a risk with this this mass media that we are losing the most crucial voices.
1: So what else can we do in terms of educating the public to have the correct response, and also to maybe also to be on the alert for where we can see threats coming from, so we can not have these crises actually occur?
0: I think that we need to be elevating community success stories. And so I'm trying to think about a way that we can have a forum for the stories, and particularly the success stories of different communities, so that they can share information and resources. And I understand the challenges that, say, community news outlets are faced with, but I do think that we need to connect environmentalists, including myself. We need to find influencers. We need to find politicians that can help bolster community stories. And I think that, I mean, for example, there is a lot to learn from the Ballingen community. So what successes have you had as a community? How do you come together and create something like this Writers' Festival? How do you come together and protect areas of forest? And what can other communities learn from you? Or how do you respond to a particular disaster? So often, I think these stories are lost or at least not heard as loudly as potentially the most destructive stories or stories of doom that we have in the headlines. And so what I'm trying to think about is, how do we amplify community stories as loudly as the stories of doom? Because right now we need to, of course, understand the problems in society, but equally we need to show the stories of hope, the stories of resilience, the story of success, because not only do they allow us to have something to cling to, but they actually give us a path forward, an instruction manual forward. What worked for one community could work for another community.
1: So have you got some instructions in your book?
0: I do. I do have, at the end of my book, I have a list of steps that people can take to both challenge our underlying systems that are creating harm, to engage better politically, to engage with the information and media ecosystem better, but also tips to build community or I guess savour their existing community. So, I mean, one example of a community that I talk a lot about in the book of birdwatchers, the incredible strength of the birdwatching community in the US, for example, one in every three people is a birdwatcher. And they're actually quite a remarkable community because, one, birdwatching is essentially a gateway drug to environmentalism. And these are people who are from all different political backgrounds and contexts and opinions, but they are united in their love of birds. And once they love birds, they want to protect them, and then they want to protect their ecosystem. And they are collecting all of this data through their observations that are helping conservationists protect birds. And it is this mass movement of hundreds of millions of people who are protecting birds. And so what can we learn from the birding community, and how can we apply that to, say, other species or other communities? And so there are some tips in my book for how we might be able to apply this sort of community-led lens to a variety of efforts.

0: That was Riley Lee with a track called Seals at Play. Bob Brown draws on a lifetime of environmental activism and consciousness raising to show how courage, conviction and persistence, coupled with community action, can defeat hostile corporate lobbyists, press vilification and the lure of consumerism. Here he is reading from his book, Defiance, Stories from Nature and Its Defenders.
1: Jimi Hendrix summed it up pretty well. There are some evil folks around and they want you to be passive and weak and peaceful so they can overtake you like jelly. Well, that's the end of Jimi Hendrix's quote, but, you know, the ladder to power is most easily climbed by those who have the least compunction about treading on the hands and faces of others. Nasty beats nice. Violence beats pacifism. Brutishness crushes compassion. Firepower beats flower power. Or do they? This is at the heart of our current human dilemma. Can the human herd turn away from the brutish despoliation and towards compassionate restoration and upkeep of our planet? The jury's out. But as H.G. Wells wrote before the unimaginable horrors of the First World War, history is a race between education and catastrophe. The brutes are everywhere. They very often wear suits and are as rich in dollars as they are poor in spirit. However, they're also liable to crash. If we're to win the fight for nature's future, we need to know who and what we're up against. We need to know about the great God growth.
0: So let's talk about how we can actually change some of this paradigm about these people who've got more money than morality and ethics and things like this. I mean, obviously there's some good people out there doing projects, which we do see, but it seems like for some time you've been on the forefront of sort of exposing these other people. And we were talking about that before. Does it ever get dispiriting, or do you think that this is a fight we can win?
1: Well, look, the fact is that the great majority of people on this planet, and there's now over 8 billion of us, are good-hearted. But the brutes appeal to that majority because they show leadership. And what we need is leadership which has a good heart as well. And that's the dilemma. It's very difficult for passionate but caring, loving people to get to the top of the ladder of politics, in which the brutes get to the top because they don't mind about treading on the hands and faces of nice people. They just don't have empathy. And empathy's, if I had another book, it'd be about empathy. It was remarkable that just the other week, Elon Musk said that empathy is the weakness of Western civilization. What a statement. You know, it just said he doesn't understand it, he doesn't know about it, and he doesn't know that it's the strength. In fact, empathy is summed up in the Golden Rule, which is treat others as you'd treat yourself. All the great religions had that as their basis, right back to Buddhism and Confucianism. And it's a universal law, if you like, that people subscribe to, except this few who've taken over the planet at the moment. Trump, Xi, Modi, Putin, Netanyahu, the whole lot of them. And we've got to people rise up and take control back from them. That is the dilemma of our age. But I see everywhere the stirrings of that. And you see people, I lived through the Franklin campaign in Tasmania, where it seemed absolutely hopeless and lost. And in 1982, the bulldozers, the whispering bulldozer premier of Tasmania sent the bulldozers into the Franklin Valley, and it seemed like nothing was going to stop it. But we decided to blockade it peacefully, and the whole of Australia got to see that beautiful river. Labor changed its policy from pro-dams to no-dams nationally. Bob Hawke won office. The High Court, by a split decision, decided in favour of the World Heritage Convention overriding the state's right to destroy World Heritage Territory, and the Franklin was saved. But that didn't come because of a few people getting in the way of the bulldozers. It came about because millions of voters saw what was going on, and enough of them changed their vote to change the course of history, and the river's still flowing free to the sea, and is one of the world's great outdoor adventures in 2026, because a few people took action and the majority said, we like that, we're going to back it.
0: Well, there's never been any part of history where there haven't been appalling dictators and great crimes committed against both population and against nature. The difference now, of course, is the enormous power that they wield through the media, regular media, and also social media. What do you think is the power of social media to sort of accelerate change now, hopefully for the good?
1: Well, it's pretty bleak because the because of the power of the billionaires to put out messages, including false messages, and I see them, I get sent a lot of this stuff from right wing because it's very important to know what's going on out there. And it's very captivating to people, largely including people who are not very well educated or don't want to make hard decisions. But is that any different to the old village in which the gossips ruled the waves, and which women were burnt at the stake for being witches who were, you know, completely harmless and were just victims of false accusations? I don't think so. It's just up to the decent majority to stand against that. And the difference is that we're now in a world where artificial intelligence, genetic manipulation, nuclear weapons, and just weapons of mass destruction can destroy life on the planet. That's new. We're also new in that the community we live in is that 8 to 9 billion people. We all know what's going on with everybody else. We sink or swim together, and our job is to get that majority good heart in that massive number of people to turn around. There's good signs. There are very good signs. I mean, just one of them, China's population fell by 4 million last year, went down for the first time in recorded history. We have had this rise of good-hearted humanism and for social values against what's going on in the world of Trump and Putin and Netanyahu and so on. But we've got a long way to go, and it's going to take people to have the guts to make a stand, and everybody can do that. And being a bystander is being part of the problem. You know, my dad was a policeman in the 1950s here in Billingen. But one thing he taught me was that if you see a crime happening and you do nothing, you're part of the problem. You're not aside from it, you become part of it. And that's the challenge to all of us these days. When we see things going wrong on this planet, if we do nothing about it, we become part of the problem. Now, you don't have to go and sit in front of bulldozers or even take part in what you think are risky protests, but you can support those people who are reasonably taking action, not just organisations which are talking about the problem, but people who are taking action. And there's plenty of those around, both in social justice, supporting democracy, opposing wars, and also, of course, protecting the environment.

0: You've just been listening to Bob Brown reading from his book Defiance, Stories from Nature and Its Defenders. And before that, we heard from Natalie Kiriakou reading from her book Nature's Last Dance. Both authors were recorded in 2026 at the Bellingen Readers and Writers Festival. 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

7 p.m., which sounds like a great night on Wednesday. What else are you doing on a Wednesday night after all? And on Thursday night, Cutworms and John Andrews will be playing at the Citadel, which is up in Moolumbah. That's at 7 o'clock. Sol Sangeet, Masters of Indian Classical Music, will be playing at the Byron Theatre at 7 p.m. Bruns Does Burlesque will be on also at 7 p.m. That's all Thursday week as well. And coming up on Saturday, July the 4th, a production called Salt, directed by Noah Rotem, created by Noah Rotem, in collaboration with performers Colleen Coy, Tahili Taram and Lane Tracy. The work unfolds through a raw and deeply physical performance, language shaped by the body's instinct towards wholeness and return. And at Pearses Creek Hall at 6 p.m, a night of dark folk with Matthew Baird, Leroy Hu, Ashley Bow, Carles Williams and Darren Bridge. And coming up on July the 10th is that big annual event, the Friends of the Library Byron Bay Book Fair, going for 4 days, held at the Surf Club as usual. I'll give you more details on that one further on in the week, I should think. A little bit of music, and then we'll be hearing from Michael, who's been actually off in Sydney, but he did go and see something.

0: Jack Carthy with Apple Tree. Here's Michael.
1: In case you missed it.
0: Well, good morning, Michael.
2: Good morning, Karina.
0: Now, I know you've been off to Sydney, actually, to do your own show. You took your own show to Sydney. I believe that went really well. You sold out on the last night.
2: That's right. They were actually turning people away. So we took Midsummer Night's Queen up and we performed.

0: performed at the Universal downstairs, which is on Oxford Street. And it was the first time I have ever performed in Sydney. So something that I can tick off the bucket list. So it was great to be able to achieve that.
1: Well, in the meantime, you went and saw something in Sydney, didn't you? I don't know. Where do you get all this spare time, honestly?
0: Well, this was the first night and I really wanted to see something. And so I went to see Hamlet. Now, this is a very, very special production of Hamlet. So I'm not sure, listeners, if you are familiar with Eddie Izzard, but we saw Susie Izzard because she goes now by Susie because she is a trans woman. But many of you will know Eddie as this phenomenal comedian. And this performance of the tragedy of Hamlet was performed solely by Susie Izzard, where she played every single role. And look, there's been quite a few of these productions of late, The Portrait of Dorian Gray, Uncle Vanya, but I thought this was exceptional. So she came out at the very beginning of the show and broke the fourth wall knowingly. And for me, that just set us up for a wonderful evening because she completely made us aware of what expectations we needed to have going into it. And I liked that. I appreciated that. So it was such a distinctive way of telling Hamlet in such an original way, which I loved. So it's currently touring Australia. It was on at the Sydney Opera House Playhouse. And for me, she proved her talent extends far beyond stand-up. She made it known that she is known for comedy, but this is a very serious story about a broken family, about a family in crisis. What followed after that was remarkable storytelling and incredible performance. So just to give you a little bit, for anyone who is not familiar with Hamlet, this production was written and adapted by her brother, whom she jokingly described as the intellectual in the family. But this solo version of Shakespeare's, and I consider it a masterpiece because I've done Hamlet. It was always a dream of mine to do it, and I got to do it. It wasted no time immersing the audience in the dark world of Denmark, the familiar tale of Prince Hamlet, who returns home after the death of his father, only to discover that his mother Gertrude has quickly married his uncle Claudius. So when the ghost of the dead king reveals that he was murdered by his own brother, Hamlet embarks on a quest for truth and revenge that ultimately leads to tragedy. But what was extraordinary about the production was Izzard's ability to inhabit the entire cast of characters. And he would walk around the stage and you could just see him physically change from being Claudius or Polonius or Ophelia to suddenly Gertrude. He moved seamlessly between the characters, populating each person. And each character was clearly defined and it was effortless, allowing the audience to follow the narrative with ease. Particularly memorable for me was Rosencrantz and Guildenstern, who became Muppets. It was clever, it was funny, but equally impressive was the climatic duel, which Izzard staged and performed with remarkable energy and precision, where he was, you know, basically aiming the next shot with his sword. It was brilliant. It was fabulous. Look, it is not a gimmick. It's not a novelty version of Hamlet. It was intelligent, accessible, deeply engaging. And I just I adore Hamlet. It is my favorite Shakespearean play. And I find I'm very, very critical. There was a production that John Bell's company did that I hated. But this interpretation of Shakespeare's tragedy delivered by a performer at the height of her powers was extraordinary. And whether you're a lifelong Shakespeare enthusiast or someone who usually finds the Bard intimidating, this production really did offer a fresh and compelling way into one of the greatest plays ever written. So I just want to say as well that after the play finished, we're standing in the foyer because there was no program, and that they had a video screen, and the screen kept changing, and we really wanted to get a photo of the screen saying, you know, with the image of Izzard. And so we did that, and then everyone else left. So we were there in the foyer on our own. Danielle, our choreographer from Midsummer Night's Queen, said, "Have you ever wanted to sing in the Sydney Opera House?" And I said, "Yes, I have always wanted to sing in the Sydney Opera House." So we did. We sang a number from Midsummer Night's Queen. We got a standing ovation. They were standing because they were walking towards the lift, but I don't care. I still count it as a standing ovation. And we walked out. And who is coming towards us? Susie Izzard. And so we stopped and we had a chat with her, and she said the audience was fabulous. I mean, she got a standing ovation at the end of the show, but so warm, so lovely. And I would just encourage everyone to go and see the show.
1: Now, today's a very important day for a guest I had on earlier today, Amelia Norton, because her wonderful little kids band, the Gumboots, released their very first CD today. So here's Amelia to tell us all about the Gumboots.
2: Well, good morning, Amelia. You've actually got a new CD coming out with your wonderfully named group, the Gumboots. Tell us how the Gumboots got going.
3: Oh, yes. The Gumboots is a band, a rock band for kids and their adults. So there's three of us in it. I play electric guitar, and we've got Elodie Crow on the bass, and we've got Ben Cox on the drums, and the three of us are all parents. We happen to be parents of kind of young boys, actually, but becoming a parent, we were like, hey, you know what, like, let's write some music that kids can get into, that's sort of infectious and engaging, and but not, you know, kind of boring and repetitive to the point where you want to stick a fork in your eye. You know, we wanted something fresh and original. And so that was the major thrust for, like, why we made the Gumboots. And we realized that kids do love to dance and sing, but they also, like, we don't want to dumb down the music for them. Like, why would we make it so simplistic and lacking in layer and nuance? Because I think kids, if we want to inspire kids, you know, the next generation of musicians and great humans, I think we want to make music that speaks to them and that they can embrace and feel excited by. So there's this whole adage in the kids' music industry that, you know, kids can only listen to a song for 1 or 2 minutes max, 2 minutes max. Well, we firmly disagree with that, because I think our adage is, let's give kids what we would want, and kids deserve the best. So let's give them some good, solid, great rock songs with some fun lyrics. So that's how the Gumboots came about.
2: Well, the Gumboots are releasing their first CD coming up, well, today, Thursday, actually, it's out. Can people find it online?
3: Yes, it's going to be across all streaming platforms. There's vinyl coming soon, but the record is called 'Cause Gumboots Are the Best, because we all know that's a true statement. And this record actually is so exciting. It's got 10 original songs, two of which is a collab with King Bunny from Bunny Racket. And Bunny Racket is another local kids band. So that's been really lots of fun to do a creative collaboration with another local performer and to get some great songs out into the world, into the ears of kids and their families. So 'Cause Gumboots Are the Best can be found across Spotify and all streaming platforms.
2: And what age group would you recommend?
3: Well, that's a wonderful question, Karina. Personally, I think it's really sort of solid for like 3 to 8-year-olds, but it's for the inner child for any of us. So I think for anyone who likes quirky animals or like stories about random machinery, we've got a song called Jackhammer. We've got a song called The Toad Lament. We've got a song all about ticks and how, you know, they're blood-sucking parasites. We've got a song about Leech at the Beach. There's a digger song, Fire and Rescue. I mean, it goes on.
2: Well, that's the Gumboots, and they're out today, and you can find them at all good CD places, or just type in the Gumboot Gang. I guess you're going to get it, aren't you?
3: Yes, yes. The Gumboots, for everyone with an imagination.

Let's just have another look at what's happening this week. And, of course, coming up on Thursday night is the Spanish and Latin American Film Festival, which is still on to the 12th of July. That's at the Palace. Please look up their website for all the details. You can pop up to Moolumbah and go to the Emart Small World Sculpture Prize, which is on for 2 weeks. There's a film screening of Floodland on at the Drill Hall with a virtual Q&A with director Jordan Gostry. That's at 7 p.m. And Cheeky Cabaret is on at the Brunswick House at 8 p.m. Coming up on Friday, it's the open of the Lava Arts Festival, which is up in Moolumbah, and you can go on the Moolumbah Arts Trail. You've just got to Google that and you'll get all the details with a little interactive map with the detail of all the different studios. I think there's some unbelievable number, like 30 or something. It's from 10 a.m. to 4 p.m. Friday, Saturday and Sunday. And you can also check out the Sculpture Prize and a number of things at the same time. The Friday night production of Amalfi Roast is sold out at the Byron Theatre, but you can still get in on Saturday night at 7:30 if you book now. And also on Saturday at the Brunswick Heads Picture House is the Cheeky Cabaret at 2 p.m. as well. And NORPA had some wonderful free workshops going on Saturday the 27th. You do have to book for them, though, as well. It's with Imogen Sage, their maker in residence. Go to the NORPA website and look this up if you're interested. Amalfi Roast at 7:30 at the Byron Theatre and Cheeky Cabaret at Brunswick Heads Picture House at 8 p.m. Coming up on Sunday, two lots of Cheeky Cabaret. It's Cheeky Cabaret season at Brunswick Heads. You must have got that by now. 2 o'clock and 8 o'clock. But in the middle, sandwiched just there for fun, is Brian Nankervis with his wonderful one-man show, The Beach House Years. And you can book through the Brunswick House for that one as well. Then all the way to Wednesday next week, Women on the Verge of a Nervous Breakdown, special one at the Kurubel Hall with delicious Japanese food and a bar. You can just turn up from 4:30, 5 o'clock and just get into that one. And on Thursday, a whole week away, there's the Soul Sangeet Masters of Indian Classical Music at Byron Theatre, Bruns does burlesque at 7, and the Citadel Cutworms and John Andrews are actually playing there, and that's in Moolumbah as well. And at Pierce's Creek Hall on the Saturday the 4th, quite a while away, but I'll remind you next week, they've got A Night of Dark Folk, which sounds really good fun. Emmy Baird, Leroy Hu, I should say, Ashley Bowe and Carlos Williams and Darren Bridge. So check that one out as well.

Oh, a little bit of Darius Bejenaru there with a happy little track called Sunrise, which we're all happy about because we're seeing some sunshine recently. Oh, a little bit of rain today, but not too much. I'll be back next week with lots more Arts Canvas. Stay tuned here on Bay FM for Riddy with the Bohemian Beat. And I think I'll just go out with a happy little bit of Gareth Koch and some Andalusian guitar. You're on Bay FM 99.9, listening to Arts Canvas, heading up for the Bohemian Beat. 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
1: Where are the poets and intellectuals of this time? The innovative minds, the intelligentsia, those that are breaking down the barriers and choosing a bohemian existence, escaping from dreary suburban ideals and materialistic death traps. Where are these engaging people? The risk takers, the revolutionaries, those living apart from this big unrest, those escaping the sterility of corporate junkies who get high on materialistic consumption.

0: Welcome to the Bohemian Beat. We will journey beyond the horizon and find the artists living on the edge, going down into the murky waters of their very existence, where these brave souls have re-emerged with art that is challenging, original, and brutal.
1: You have tuned into the Bohemian Beat. I'm Riddhi, with you for the next hour with poetry and music. Today on the show, we will journey together with poems and songs about battles, rebels, graves, and grief. And we will ease into this poetic tour with the tunes of Scottish musician Corinne Polwart, The Sun's Coming Over the Hill.

0: That was Corinne Powart with The Sun's Coming Over the Hill. When people can't say goodbye, they say last hellos. Les Murray, who lived between 1938 and 2019, is considered the leading Australian poet of his generation. He described himself as the last of the Jindiwara backs. The Jindiwara backs were an Australian literary movement whose stated aim was to free Australian art from whatever alien influences trammel it and create works based on an engagement with the Australian landscape and an understanding of Australia's history and traditions, primeval, colonial, and modern. In the following poem, The Last Hellos, by Les Murray, the narrator says his last hellos to his father, who is dying from a brain tumour.
1: This long poem is about my father's death. The last hellos. Don't die, Dad, but they die. This last year he was wandering. Took off a new chainsaw blade and cobbled a spare from bits. Perhaps if I lay down, my head'll come better again. His left shoulder kept rising higher in his cardigan. He could see death in a face. Family used to call him in to look at sick ones and say, at his own time, he was told. The knob found in his head was duck egg size, never hurt. 2 to 6 months, Cecil. I'll be right, he boomed to his poor sister on the phone. I'll do that when I finish dying. Don't die, Cecil, but they do. Going for last drives in the bush, odd, massive, board slotted stumps, bony white, in whipstick second growth. I could chop all day. I could always cash a check in Sydney or anywhere, any of the shops. Eating, still at the head of the table, he now missed food on his knife side. Sorry, Dad, but, like, have you forgiven your enemies? Your father and all them? All his lifetime of hurt? I must have, grinned. I don't think about that now. People can't say goodbye anymore. They say last hellos. Going fast over Christmas, he'd still stumble out of his room where his photos hang over the other furniture and play host to his mourners. The courage of his bluster, firm big voice of his confusion. 2 last days in the hospital, his long forearms were still red mahogany. His hands gripped steel frame. I'm dying. On the second day, you're busting to talk, but I'm too busy dying. Grief ended when he died. The widower, like soldiers who won't live life their mates missed. Good boy, Cecil, no more bluey dog, no more cow time, no more stories. We're still using your imagination. It was stronger than all ours. Your grave's got littler somehow in the 3 months, more pointy as the clay shriveled, like a stuck zip in a coat. Your cricket boots are in the State Museum. Odd letters still come. 2 more died since you, Annie and Stuart, old Stuart. On your day there was a good crowd, family and people from away, but of course a lot had gone to their own funerals first. Snobs mind us off religion nowadays if they can. Fuck them. I wish you God.

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1: You are listening to the Bohemian Beat, broadcasting nationally since 2007 across the Community Radio Network. That was Johnny Cash with Ain't No Grave. And before that, Les Murray reading his poem, The Last Hellos. This next poem, Do Not Stand at My Grave and Weep, was the first poem the author Mary Fry ever wrote. Mary Fry, who lived between 1905 and 2004, was a housewife and florist from Baltimore. The poem was inspired when Fry was moved by the plight of a young woman refugee, unable to return to her country to be with her ill mother. When her mother died, the heartbroken young woman told Fry that she never had the chance to stand by her mother's grave and shed a tear. Fry found herself composing a piece of verse on a brown paper shopping bag. Later, she said the words just came to her and expressed what she felt about life and death.
2: Do not stand at my grave and weep. I am not there. I do not sleep. I am a thousand winds that blow. I am the diamond glints on snow. I am the sunlight on ripened grain. I am the gentle autumn rain. When you awaken in the morning's hush, I am the swift, uplifting rush of quiet birds in circled flight. I am the soft stars that shine at night. Do not stand at my grave and cry. I am not there. I did not die.

0: That was Daniel Scheck with Nothing Fades. And before that, a poem by Mary Fry called Do Not Stand at My Grave and Weep, from an album called The Snow Queen by Paul K. Joyce. This next poem, Spirit Whose Work Is Done, is by American poet Walt Whitman and appears near the end of his collection Drum Taps. The poem was written after Whitman had witnessed the Grand Review in May of 1865. This happened after weeks of mourning the death of Abraham Lincoln in Washington, D.C., where it hosted a two-day Grand Review of its victorious armies. In the poem, the speaker addresses the spirit of war, remembering the dreadful hours of battle now ended. As he watches the review, he sees the spirit lingering on the bristling, slanted bayonets. Spirit Whose Work Is Done by Walt Whitman is read by Bart Wolfe.
1: Spirit Whose Work Is Done, Washington City, 1865. Spirit whose work is done, spirit of dreadful hours, ere departing fade from my eyes your forests of bayonets, spirit of gloomiest fears and doubt, yet onward ever unfaltering pressing, spirit of many a solemn day and many a savage scene, electric spirit, that with muttering voice through the war now closed, like a tireless phantom flitted, rousing the land with breath of flame while you beat and beat the drum. Now as the sound of the drum, hollow and harsh to the last, reverberates round me, as your ranks, your immortal ranks, return from the battles, as the muskets of the young men yet lean over their shoulders, as I look on the bayonets bristling over their shoulders, as those slanted bayonets, whole forests of them appearing in the distance, approach and pass on, returning homeward, moving with steady motion, swaying to and fro to the right and left, evenly, lightly, rising and falling while the steps keep time. Spirit of ours, I knew, all hectic red one day, but pale as death next day. Touch my mouth ere you depart, press my lips close, leave me your pulses of rage, bequeath them to me, fill me with currents convulsive, let them scorch and blister out of my chance when you are gone. Let them identify you to the future in these songs.

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8: That was System of a Down with Soldier Side. And before that, Bart Wolf reading a poem by Walt Whitman called Spirit Whose Work is Done. The English poet Sigurd Sassoon, who lived between 1886 and 1967, served as a soldier during the First World War. He was decorated for bravery on the Western Front. He became one of the leading poets of war, describing in his poetry the horrors and brutality of trench warfare, and scathingly mocked generals, politicians, and churchmen for their incompetence and blind support of the war. The following poem by Siegfried Sassoon is called To One Who Was With Me in the War.
9: To one who was with me in the war. It was too long ago, that company we served with. We call it back in visual fragments, you and I, who seem ourselves, like relics casually preserved with our mindfulness of old bombardments, when the sky with blundering din blinked cavernous. Yet a sense of power invades us when recapturing an ungodly hour of anti-zero crisis, in one thought we've met to stand in some redoubt of time, to share again all but the actual wetness of the flare-lit rain, all but the living presences who haunt us yet with gloom patrolling eyes. Remembering, we forget much that was monstrous, much that clogged our souls with clay, when ours were guides who led us by the longest way, and when the worst had been endured could still disclose another worst to thwart us. We forget our fear, and while the uncouth event begins to lower less near, discern the mad magnificence whose stormlight throws wild shadows on these afterthoughts that send your brain back beyond peace, exploring sunken, ruinous roads. Your brain, with files of flitting forms humpbacked with loads, on its own helmet hears the tinkling drops of rain, follows to an end some night relief, and strangely sees the quiet no man's land of daybreak, jagged with trees that loom like giant Germans. I'll go with you then, since you must play this game of ghosts. At listening posts, we'll peer across dim craters, joke with jaded men whose names we've long forgotten. Stoop low there, it's the place the sniper enfilades. Round the next bay you'll meet a drenched platoon commander. Chilled, he drums his feet on squelching duckboards, winds his wristwatch, turns his head, and shows you how you looked, your 10 years vanished face, hoping the war will end next week. What's that you said?

0: That was PJ Harvey with On Battleship Hill. And before that, English poet Siegfried Sassoon reading his poem, To One Who Was With Me in the War. William Morris, who lived between 1834 and 1896, was an English textile designer, poet, artist, writer, and socialist activist associated with the British arts and crafts movement. His literary contributions helped to establish the modern fantasy genre, while he helped to win acceptance of socialism. The following poem by William Morris, The Doomed Ship, is read by Gisela Rowe.
1: The Doomed Ship by William Morris. The doomed ship drives on helpless through the sea. All that the mariners may do is done, and death is left for men to gaze upon, while side by side two friends sit silently. Friends once, foes once, and now by death made free, of love and hate, of all things lost or won. Yet still the wonder of that strife bygone clouds all the hope or horror that may be. Thus, sorrow, are we sitting side by side amid this welter of the grey despair. Nor have we images of foul or fair to vex, save of thy kissed face of a bride, thy scornful face of tears when I was tried, and failed 'neath pain I was not made to bear.

0: This is a Bohemian Beat. That was Good Ship with Bury Me. And before that, Gisela Rowe reading a poem by William Morris called The Doomed Ship. James Tate was born in 1943. He's an American poet whose work has earned him the Pulitzer Prize and the National Book Award. His writing style is often described as surrealistic, comic, and absurdist. Tate was a student when his first book, The Lost Pilot, published in 1967, was selected to be in the prestigious Yale Series of Younger Poets. This next piece is James Tate reading his poem of the same name from the collection The Lost Pilot.
1: The Lost Pilot from my father, 1922 to 1944. Your face did not rot like the others. The co-pilot, for example, I saw him yesterday. His face is corn mush. His wife and daughter, the poor ignorant people, stare as if he will compose soon. He was more wronged than Job. But your face did not rot like the others. It grew dark and hard like ebony. The features progressed in their distinction. If I could cajole you to come back for an evening, down from your compulsive orbiting, I would touch you, read your face as Dallas, your hoodlum gunner, now with the blistered eyes, reads his Braille editions. I would touch your face as a disinterested scholar touches an original page. However frightening, I would discover you, and I would not turn you in. I would not make you face your wife, or Dallas, or the co-pilot, Jim. You could return to your crazy orbiting, and I would not try to fully understand what it means to you. All I know is this. When I see you, as I have seen you at least once every year of my life, spin across the wilds of the sky like a tiny African god, I feel dead. I feel as if I were the residue of a stranger's life, that I should pursue you. My head cocked toward the sky, I cannot get off the ground. And you, passing over again, fast, perfect, and unwilling to tell me that you are doing well, or that it was mistake that placed you in that world, and me in this, or that misfortune placed these worlds in us.

Oh,

You are listening to The Bohemian Beat, and we just heard Pink Floyd with Learning to Fly. And before that, American poet James Tate reading his poem, The Lost Pilot. And we will have to end on that note. I hope you've enjoyed the show today, and make sure you tune in again next week. Same beat time, same bohemian frequency for more poetic entertainment. And let's go out with some Sinead O'Connor, I Am Stretched on Your Grave. Thank you for joining me on the Bohemian Beat. I'm ready.

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1: Northern Rivers News, I'm Roderick Chambers. The deadly H5N1 version of bird flu, which has devastated avian populations throughout the rest of the world, has now turned up in a petrel on South Australia's Fleurieu Peninsula, south of Adelaide. The previous sightings were in Western Australia at Esperance, and even more concerning, there's been another case in Quindalup, which is 730 kilometres away on the Indian Ocean side of the state, just south of Perth. The H5N1 strain of bird flu spreads through contact with bodily fluids such as saliva and feces, infected animals or contaminated environments. It can transfer to mammals, although this particular strain is not as dangerous to humans compared to the earlier H7 strain. It can also be transmitted through scavenging by species that feed on infected carcasses, and this could mean animals like quolls, platypus and Tasmanian devils could be at risk. Black swans also appear to be highly susceptible to H5N1, and an unknown number of endangered species could be at risk of being wiped out. Whilst the virus has not yet been detected in eastern states, it may only be a matter of time. It is recommended that pet birds should be kept away from wild populations and aviaries should have a roof. If you see any sick birds, don't touch them, and you can call the Emergency Animal Disease Hotline on 1800 675 888. That's 1800 675 888. Mullumbimby has scored in the recent New South Wales state budget, with $3.4 million going to rebuild the Mullumbimby Ambulance Station. It was damaged during the March 2022 floods and will be rebuilt to be flood resilient. Lismore Ambulance Station also badly damaged in floods and temporarily moved to the Southern Cross University campus gets $13 million to rebuild the ambulance station on higher ground better suited to withstand flood events. Both are expected to be finished by mid-next year. Lismore Base Hospital will also get a team of 5 midwives to expand the midwifery service there. The big hospital bucks, however, go to Grafton and Port Macquarie hospitals with around $265 million each. You can expect a better trip from Byron to the Tweed with the M1 Pacific to get upgrades in a $30 million plan. You'll also pass by the recently announced new site for the Pottsville High School, which now gets funding for more open space and sporting facilities. And like all New South Wales residents, you get $100 off your car rego as a cost of living measure. And if you're a state government employee, you also get a $1,000 cost of living payment. There is also $184 million for regional domestic and family violence services and more money for police. There's also $4.5 million for 3 North Coast homelessness centres. Channel 9 publicity magnate Karl Stefanovic is expected to depart the network following his podcast featuring controversial UK far-right anti-immigration figure Tommy Robinson. Long-time Today Show host Stefanovic is currently in the UK and in an extended bro-fest with Robinson on his podcast, The Karl Stefanovic Show. Amongst other things, they agree that recently resigned PM Sir Keir Starmer is a wanker. The episode in question has been pulled off the platform. Meanwhile, another Stefanovic interviewee, Pauline Hanson, weighed in on the episode's controversy, berating Channel 9 for trying to sack her good friend. Crisis meetings at Channel 9 HQ yesterday appeared to seal Stefanovic's fate, with a spokesperson emphasising that his podcast was a completely independent production and that Channel 9 had no involvement in it. It is understood terms for Stefanovic's departure are being hammered out. Lennox Head artist Jane Allen was stripped of her Doyle's Landscape Art Award worth $20,000 on Tuesday after it was revealed that her painting, Seaside Explorers, was in fact a copy of the late Nicholas Harding's 2011 painting, Two Estuary Figures. It's now alleged that this is not the only copycat artwork she has produced. She won the National Portrait Gallery's Darling Portrait Prize worth $2,000 in 2022. On closer inspection, the work allegedly closely resembled a 1982 painting by famed US artist Jean-Michel Basquiat called Untitled Two Heads on Gold. Basquiat's paintings have sold for over $100 million in the past. Jane Allen has declined to publicly comment on the allegations. Neil the seal is a young male elephant seal that seems to like visiting the Tasman Peninsula near Hobart in Tasmania. Currently, he is enjoying the winter weather in Dunalley. He's been a bit of a traffic hazard, hanging out in front of cars, blocking the highway, or snoozing on people's front lawns. He spends most of the year in the Southern Ocean around Macquarie Island, where his mother comes from, but comes back to the Tasmanian southern shores for a bit of R&R and to have fun disrupting traffic. Elephant seals may be big, but they sure can move when they need to, and wildlife biologists recommend giving them a wide berth. Neil is at that difficult teenage stage. He likes play fighting, sleeping, and can be uncommunicative at times. Fortunately, no one has yet introduced him to an Xbox. I'm Roderick Chambers from Bay FM Community Newsroom. And today's stories were sourced from The Echo, ABC, Community Newsroom, Byron Shire News, The Courier Mail and The Herald Sun.
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3: Jingiwala, hello and welcome. 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Bugurbe, good thing.

0: A very cheery good afternoon and welcome to Up the Junction with Pat and Nick. Another 2 hours of interconnected indulgences live from the heart of beautiful Byron Bay. Thank you to all of this morning's presenters and to all the other people who helped to keep this radio station on the air and running. Now, Up the Junction is the music show with links to make you think. Every track we play is connected to the previous and to the next in an unbroken chain of over 4,400 tunes. But before we can go up the junction, we have to go down the morgue to commemorate musicians who have left us in the last few days. Good afternoon, Pat.
1: Good afternoon, Nick. Good afternoon, listeners. Kicking off the show there with the Beverly Sisters and Roll Out the Barrel. That is because Teddy Beverly, who was the last living member of the Beverly Sisters, has died at 99 years old. The Beverly Sisters were Teddy, her twin Babs, and I think the older sister was called Judy.
0: Joy,
1: there you go. Knew it was a J. Brought up in Bethnal Green. They were initially known as the Chinnery Sisters, which was their birth name, and then some producer suggested that they should change it to the Beverly Sisters. Bethnal Green. What does Bethnal Green conjure up for you? That's where they were brought up, Nick.
0: Broken glass and dog poop.
1: Yep. And maybe a shot or two fired in a pub. It's first of all, there's a couple of pubs there. The Carpenter's Arms, which was owned by the Cray twins, the notorious gangsters. And then, I mean, technically, I think it's Whitechapel. It's just over the border. The Blind Beggar, which is where Ronnie Cray shot another crim called George Cornell. I don't think he ever went to prison for it. But strangely, in a weird sort of meeting of two different ends of the spectrum, that's also where William Booth gave his first Salvation Army sermon.
0: Oh, really? In the Blind Beggar?
1: In the Blind Beggar, yeah. And the Beverly Sisters, they were well known for wearing identical outfits, not just on the stage, but they also off the stage. And they were a bit risque in their day, Nick. Sheer tops.
0: They had a song called It's Illegal, It's Immoral, or It Makes You Fat.
1: Yes.
0: Which was a song about, you know, things to avoid or things to actively seek out, depending on your point of view. Yes, no, they were a bit risky. They were a kind of a UK analogue to the Andrews Sisters.
1: That's
0: who,
1: right.
0: Who I think were not sisters and were American. But the Beverly Sisters, despite being called Chinnery in real life, were actually sisters and were all born on the same date, but not
1: the
0: same year.
1: I didn't know that.
0: So Joy, the eldest, is actually 3 years older to the day than the twins.
1: Right, okay.
0: Fascinating.
1: They also, you know, the classic tune Greensleeves, they did a very jazzy version of that, which was, you've got to remember this was back in late 50s. The BBC considered those jazzy sounds aren't appropriate and banned it. So they then did a kind of, what do you call it, a reaction song.
0: An answer song
1: called We Have to Be So Careful. And BBC didn't like that either and banned it.
0: Oh, is that what that was about? Okay.
1: Yeah.
0: Right. This is Greensleeves written by Henry VIII, reportedly.
1: Something like that. And on the Sheer Tops, they did some Come On Royal performance at the London Palladium or something and came off stage and one of them actually asked the Queen Mother, do you think our sheer tops are too rude? And the Queen Mother said, absolutely not, and roared with laughter, apparently.
0: Nearly spilt her gin.
1: That's right.
0: Yes, those were the days. Different times. Teddy Beverly is not the only person to leave us this week. A gentleman called Justin Carey, who was the bass player from a band called Sixpence None the Richer, I know, has gone as well. Most famous, I think, for covering the Lars' There She Goes.
1: Oh, okay.
0: Don't know too much about them. They're the sort of band that might turn up in the Dawson's Creek soundtrack as a band later in the show.
1: Right.
0: Indeed does. And another person gone at the age of 94 was Clive Davis, who I think you're familiar with.
1: Yeah. There's a good... Oh, should have all these notes to hand, Nick. There's a great documentary on Netflix about him. He was... had an uncanny knack for picking up and spotting big talent and promoting them. I mean, Whitney Houston is the one that really springs to mind. I think Bruce Springsteen as well.
0: He is. I've got a bunch of others here, Pat. Ones that he brought to prominence include Pink Floyd, Sly and the Family Stone, Janis Joplin, Laura Nyro, Santana, Springsteen, as mentioned, Chicago, Earth, Wind & Fire, Aerosmith, Billy Joel, Donovan, the Bay City Rollers, Blood, Sweat & Tears, Luther Vandross. I could go on.
1: Okay.
0: There's lots.
1: Eclectic. So, yeah, he was a bit of a titan of the industry. But that doco is actually really interesting. So go and check it out.
0: Indeed. So we don't have songs for Clive or for Justin. We're going to get back into the chain that is up the junction where we left things last week. Was with Bill Callahan, and we're going to be linking to that.
1: But first of all, Nick.
0: Oh, we've got to close the door to the morgue, don't we, Patrick? Just let me turn the volume down.

0: There you go. No one's getting out of there. Highlight of my week, that, Pat.
1: It's a heavy door.
0: Anyway, back to the up the junction chain after this. You're up the junction with Pat and Nick.
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1: And with each beat of my heart, for every day we apart, I'll hunger for every wasted hour.
0: And I-

0: There are songs from the 60s, Pat, that stand the test of time, and that is most absolutely one of them. I'm Gonna Make You Love Me by not just Diana Ross and the Supremes, but also the Temptations as well. Diana Ross and Eddie Kendricks locked in a falsetto battle, or Liz Falsetta for him. That was from 1968, and from a year later, 1969, we first heard Keith Mansfield Orchestra and his track Funky Fanfare, which linked to the last song we heard last week by Bill Callahan, the Keith Mansfield track Funky Fanfare is on the Kill Bill soundtrack. Well done, Pat.
1: Keith Mansfield, yeah, a British-born arranger. He ended up starting something called the KPM Music Library, which is presumably his initials. I haven't looked it up.
0: Keith Percival Mansfield.
1: Well done. But he did the theme for all sorts of sporting shows. Grandstand, which is a BBC sports show. Light and Tuneful was another one of his for the Wimbledon Tennis Championships, and for the American Wimbledon coverage in the United States on NBC, he did a tune called World Champion, and he also did The Big Match, which is a football show in the UK, with a track called The Young Scene. So he's that track we played is pretty typical of what he does.
0: Yes, big band, lively, timpani involved usually. Yep. He didn't do Match of the Day, though. That was Barry Collier, I think.
1: Right.
0: Not that I'm a student of British TV sporting themes.
1: Well, the thing is, you probably are. Not a student, but they're imprinted on your brain. It's raining again. Let's watch the football.
0: Totally. Nothing wrong with it, really. Talking of which, have you been enjoying the World Cup?
1: I have. I went a bit too hard too early. I thought I'm going to watch all the games.
0: Live.
1: not live, but SBS, anyone who follows football knows that they give you four options, basically. A 3 minutes highlights, 12 minutes extended highlights, a mini match, which is about half an hour, or the full deal. So I took to watching the mini match so that you could actually get a feel for how the teams were actually playing. I think I watched 20 mini matches, but too hard, too early. Nick had to have a rest.
0: Well, it's a big day tomorrow, so get yourself reset.
1: I'm glad to see that Australia is still upholding it's like the America's Cup when, you know, Bob Hawke said, anyone who fires someone is a bum for taking the day off or whatever.
0: But you've seen that promo with the guy from Ted Lasso.
1: Yeah.
0: Yeah, that's funny.
1: Yeah, and there's some socceroo who's come out and said, yeah, it's the great socceroo sickie.
0: Yeah, totally. Oh, so I've got three observations, Pat, I would reckon. One is I'm really enjoying Harry Kewell's commentary and insight.
1: Yeah, he's good.
0: He was a bit of a, you know, not that smart when he finished playing football, but he's now offering really interesting insight on all the games and all the players, really well informed. Secondly, American commentators running the game on what they call soccer is annoying because they amp up things in a really fakey way that doesn't fit the spirit of the game, in my opinion. Mind you, there's a couple of... What's the guy's name? Alexi... Lasky, Lalo, something. I can't remember his name. He's not on our coverage, but he's on the Fox coverage in the UK.
1: Right.
0: Along with Thierry Henry. And apparently Thierry Henry just minces him every time.
1: Right.
0: With a Gallic insouciance.
1: Right. I mean, it's sort of par... I mean, the spirit of football commentary is... I mean, the epitome of it is Martin Tyler. You know, just understated... Never getting excited, just being completely sort of not clinical, but just very quiet. Yeah, he's good.
0: And super well informed. I don't know how old Martin Tyler is, but when I was a kid, he was on Yorkshire Television back then. So he must be 80.
1: Yeah.
0: But he's still as sharp as a tack. And yeah, he's commentating on some of the matches. Hopefully he'll do tomorrow. The third thing I was going to say, Harry Kewell is one. Annoying American commentary too. The third thing that I really enjoy is when, because presumably we're getting the US feed with the vision, is when they cut away to American celebrities.
1: Yes.
0: And the commentators say nothing because they've got no idea who they are. They're either a singer or someone who plays basketball or gridiron or something.
1: Yeah, yeah.
0: But yeah, hilarious. Just doesn't get a look in at all.
1: I think I did. I'm absolutely hopeless at recognising celebrities, but I think even I recognised Beyoncé and some other presumably singer or celebrity. And the camera focused on them, and they were both just fiddling with their phones, literally for, you know, the 45 seconds that they were on camera.
0: Yeah.
1: The game was happening, but they're just fiddling around on their phones.
0: Why are we here? Yep. Anyway, let's get back to the tunes. We are linking to I'm Gonna Make You Love Me by Diana Ross and the Supremes and the Temptations. This one is what they call a layup, Pat. A very easy one. So if you get the connection and want to text in, tap the button on your screen or 0437 34 111. That seems to have too many digits, but it didn't do. 0437 34 111.
1: Well done.
0: How many years have we been doing this? That number hasn't changed.
1: Do you ever get it when somebody, I'm not going to give my number out on air, but
0: you
1: say your number in a particular way. You normally give the, you know, the 0412 bit first.
0: Yes.
1: And then say the number. But when somebody says it in a different way, where they give it the last six in doubles, and I'm like, hang on, can you just say that again?
0: Although that can make it easier. Is it easier to remember three pairs of numbers than it is two trebles of numbers? I'm not sure.
1: Not if it's my number, no.
0: Okay. Anyway, tunes after this. You're up the junction with Pat and Nick on Bay FM 99.9.
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3: 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It's almost perfect.

0: a cover of the fantastic Bad Company song from 1974, I would imagine. Shooting Star by Golden Smog. Their version was from 1992. And before that, the Jayhawks with I'm Gonna Make You Love Me, which connected back to I'm Gonna Make You Love Me by Diana Ross, etc., because both songs have the same title, whilst they're quite different songs.
1: Very different.
0: Mm. The Jayhawks song was my choice. That comes from their album Smile, which got a lot of diehard Americana Jayhawks fans offside because it was too poppy, Pat. It was, you know, it was accessible, it was upbeat.
1: Yeah, don't want that, Nick.
0: I think I mentioned earlier the Dawson's Creek soundtrack. That one is actually on the Dawson's Creek soundtrack. Volume 2, I should add. Didn't even make it onto Volume 1.
1: Right. Okay.
0: But it's mainly, at that point, I think Gary Louris was joining the band. Louris was driving the band more so than, who was the first guy?
1: Mark Olson. Yeah.
0: Yeah, he'd gone off. And I think with that, the mood lifted and pop ensued.
1: Interesting.
0: And then Golden Smog was your choice, Pat. What's the link there, please?
1: Golden Smog are kind of a collective. People come and go, but both Gary Louris and Mark Pellman from the Jayhawks were in Golden Smog, along with Dan Murphy from Soul Asylum. Oh, I'm going to give the next link away.
0: Don't do that.
1: No. Another famous Americanery alt country type band.
0: People are on tenterhooks waiting for the next connection.
1: Rushing to their phones to text in, Nick.
0: Talking of things that you find irritating, which we weren't, but however.
1: We do a lot of that, actually.
0: People say tenterhooks, not tenterhooks.
1: It's
0: tenterhooks with a T.
1: Yeah.
0: Or two T's for that matter.
1: It's like Tenterfield.
0: Mm. Tenterfield Terrier. Tenterfield Saddler. It's a TT. And that's enough of that. Got anything else to say, or should we play music?
1: No, I think we should play music because, yeah.
0: Just going to get across. Anyway, it's a nice day out there. No, it's not. Don't get me started. You're at the junction with Pat and Nick on Bay FM 99.9. Stay locked, more music. What have we got? What can we excite you with? There is rock, there is reggae, there is R&B, not the new version, but the 70s pub rock style R&B. There is heavy metal,

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0: Good old bit of British R&B. That was Wilco Johnson.
1: How are you spelling that?
0: Oh, yeah, okay. So it's a link, but it's not a great link. W-I-L-K-O Johnson with Roger Daltrey from 2014, which linked back to Wilco, W-I-L-C-O, and their live performance of Jesus, Etc., from this year, Pat, your choice.
1: Yeah, that was recorded in Chicago. We played that song before, a great song. And, but that live version, now, generally speaking, I'm not keen on live albums. If I want to hear songs played live, I like to go and see them. But there are certain live albums which actually work. And strangely enough, you mentioned Roger Daltrey. I still think my favourite live album is The Who Live at Leeds.
0: Do you think it's even better than UFO's Strangers in the Night? Or perhaps Ted Nugent's Double Live Gonzo? Or Blue Oyster Cult's On Your Feet or On Your Knees? All of which are live double albums, and I would have those and another 30 more double live albums by rock bands, because a double live album was what you did back in the day. But I agree, Live at Leeds is good.
1: I think I've told you the story. A friend of mine, he doesn't need to remain nameless, Andy, who is an architect, married to Louise, who was an interior designer, and when they were courting, do people still court, Nick? I don't know, but when they were courting,
0: I believe they do actually.
1: Oh, okay, when they were courting,
0: they might be called something else. They might be tuning now. Or might be something else.
1: No, that's something else entirely. I think that was okay. That's got rather bad connotations.
0: I'll cancel that.
1: He was invited away to a country weekend with a lot of Louise's friends who were all interior designers and fashion designers. Mm-hmm. And to the weekend, you had to bring your favourite album, and everybody was bringing, you know,
0: Carole King's Tapestry,
1: Charlotte. Ali Fucker, Touré, or, you know, all very kind of cool, you know, maybe a little bit of, you know, bit of Miles Davis. And they put it on. Everyone went, oh, no, this is so good. I remember this. Or, yeah, I love this. And Andy brought Live at Leeds.
0: Well, you know.
1: But they still got married, and they're still happily married.
0: There you go. You don't have to be completely aligned to fit together.
1: No.
0: So, not much. So, was Jesus, Etc., that was from Yankee Hotel Foxtrot, wasn't it?
1: I think so.
0: Possibly. Going Back Home, the Wilco Johnson song, was originally recorded by his band, Dr. Feelgood, in the mid-70s, I suppose. Wilco contracted pancreatic cancer, which is no laughing matter, very serious disease, in 2013.
1: Only 10 months to live, Nick. It was very, very worrying.
0: Was. So I think Roger Daltrey, who sat next to him at some kind of do, they bonded over their mutual love and admiration for the Pirates, the rock and roll band. You'd remember Johnny Kidd and the Pirates, Shaking All Over, big hit from 1960. And I think possibly because Wilco was about to die in a few months of pancreatic cancer, Roger Daltrey did an album with him of Wilco's songs, and therefore brought a lot more visibility to it than it would have had normally, because Roger is by far the more famous of the two, being frontman for The Who. And then Wilco proceeded to live for another 9 years.
1: Do you know what the funny thing is? Because he only was given a short time to live, and you've told the story that we better get on with it. The whole album was recorded in 1 week.
0: Oh, really?
1: Yeah, got to get it done before you die, Wilco.
0: Okay. Thought I'd die before I get old.
1: Brilliant.
0: So in terms of their shared love of the Pirates, that song was actually co-written by Wilco and Mick Green, who was the guitarist from the Pirates.
1: Yeah.
0: Wilco admired enormously and tried to model his style on, but couldn't get it and ended up playing like Wilco, which was a good thing in the end. Backed up there, I thought Roger might be playing harmonica on that track, but he's not. It's a guy called Steve Weston, who I don't know. But the rest of the players are all blockheads from Ian Jury's band.
1: Oh, right.
0: And also Mick Talbot from the Style Council and formerly the Merton Parkers. I know. Names from the past, Pat.
1: We've talked a lot in the past about Stiff Records, which is a really groundbreaking British label, really crossing the bridge between pub rock into punk. I think they started in 1976, and they brought you people like Reckless Eric and The Damned and all sorts of people. It was Wilco Johnson who actually financed and got Stiff Records going.
0: I did not know that.
1: Yeah, yeah.
0: Well, good for him. Yeah, top man anyway. Anyway, Pat.
2: What's happening in your area? Here are today's community service announcements.
0: I'll tell you what's happening in your area, if you live in Kingscliff, that is. You can give blood, and you should give blood. So today and tomorrow, the Australian Red Cross pop-up mobile centre is in Kingscliff. So if you're in that part of the Shire, well, not in that, that's Tweed Shire, isn't it, I suppose? If you live around there anyway, why not go and give blood there? What an absolute train smash of a...
1: So pro.
0: Yep. Anyway, more relevantly, in the mobile unit will be making its way to Byron Bay on Monday and Tuesday of next week, the 29th and 30th. So if you wish to give blood, and you can give blood, you can do that in Byron Bay on Monday and Tuesday of next week, and you can book an appointment by calling 13495. That's 13495 to give blood in Byron Monday, Tuesday next week.
1: And that's Byron Bay in the Byron Shire, isn't it?
0: Yes, correct, Pat. Yep. Thank you. There are other shires.
1: There will be a country and western fundraiser at Newry Bar Hall on Saturday, the 27th of June, from 4 p.m. to 10 p.m. Raising funds to build new amenities and a children's playground for the Newry Bar community as part of a master plan approved by Ballina Council, so that Newry Bar Village will continue to be the beloved community it has always been. A place where families can gather, celebrate and connect for generations to come. 250 guests are expected, and the evening will feature live music, food, a silent and also a live auction. This is a ticketed event, all ages welcome. Come dressed in your best Western gear. I can almost guarantee that friend of Up the Junction, Rod Coe, will be there on bass.
0: Yeah, well, why not? He's in every other band around the place.
1: Exactly.
0: Now, Dharma Care is putting on a winter warmer cabaret. Proceeds and donations for which go directly to delivering meals, emergency accommodation, warm clothing, safe sleeping options, transitional guidance and ongoing support across the Byron and Tweed Shires. Both Shires, but... Now, this cabaret is happening on Thursday, the 2nd of July, so that is a week today, 6 p.m. until 10 p.m. at Salt in Kingscliff in the Tweed Shire. Mandy Nolan, the Space Cowboy, and the Kinship Dubai Dancers are headlining an evening of comedy, cabaret, art and dance, plus candid conversations with the campaign's charity partners, raising vital funds for people facing homelessness across Byron and Tweed Shires, which there are now more of, given that the Gold Coast Mayor is offering to ship all his down to us. Funds raised are shared equally between four frontline services, Fletcher Street Cottage, Pottsville Beach Neighbourhood Centre, Fred's Place and the Shift Project, all very worthy enterprises. 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That's D-H, Dharmacare.
1: There is a screening of the documentary Floodland and a satellite Q&A with director Jordan Giusti on the 25th of June, which I believe is today, Nick, at Mullumbimby Drill Hall from 7 to 9 p.m. Apparently, it's a great, great documentary. The film captures the aftermath of the Lismore 2022 floods and showcases the First Nations wisdom and community-led solutions that emerged. It's a ticketed event. There will also be a Byron screening happening a few weeks later.
0: Good stuff. What's the satellite Q&A?
1: I guess it is via satellite with the director, Jordan Giusti. In other words, he's not going to be there.
0: Right. Very good of them to let us know what kind of technology they're going to be using.
1: Yeah. I love a satellite.
0: I thought maybe it meant like it was in an adjoining room or something.
1: Yeah.
0: I don't know.
1: Didn't want to show his face.
0: Okay. That is it for community service announcements for this show, at least. There'll be others during the day and during the week on Bay FM. We support lots and lots of not-for-profits. 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
1: Yeah, what we'd also like to do, you're hearing messages everywhere, and I've said this for the past couple of weeks, people are asking you to donate to charities for which you can get a tax deduction. 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But the good thing is, you know, as Nick just touched on with those community service announcements, we help any non-profit or charity in the area. If they've got a fundraising event, whatever it is, whether it's, you know, schools, charities trying to bring awareness of domestic violence. So by, I think you used the word aggregator last week, Nick, by donating to Bay FM, you are actually supporting, you know, hundreds of different charities in the area.
0: It's true enough. I mean, in terms of ways you can promote not-for-profit events, socials are obviously used extensively, but socials, you are not fully in control of where that message goes and how it is presented. 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So it's a very direct and community-focused way to promote your not-for-profit. So yes, if we can continue to support those by being around, that's amplification well worthwhile, in our opinion. What do we listen to, Pat?
1: This is Charlie Hayden with Carla Bley and Don Cherry.
0: Okay. Talking of Haydn, apparently he composed the German national anthem.
1: Oh, is he Haydn?
0: No, it's Hayden, I think. I was looking for a link that wasn't there. we are linking to Going Back Home by Wilco Johnson and Roger Daughtry after this. You're up the junction with Pat and Nick on Bay FM 99.9. Hope you're having a lovely afternoon.
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Actually, good work, by the way. I just want to say this. Good work. Oh, it's nice to see that you cross the I's and dot the T's here. That's a cool essay. Cool. Lead the way, Jorge.

0: More Axe by Bob Marley and the Wailers makes a change from More Cowbell. That's from 1971. Linking back to Pass the Hatchet by Roger and the Gypsies. God alone knows where Pat found that from, but that's from 1966. And before that, Tattoo by The Who. Classic. The link back to Wilco Johnson is Roger Daltrey, who's on both of those songs, but 47 years apart. I do like on Tattoo where you can sense that Pete Townsend is just waiting to come on and go, welcome. This is so keen. Yeah, no, very good. That's from The Who Sell Out. That was the one that had all the little ad things that they did. Yeah.
1: And then Roger and the Gypsies, who I don't know where I found them, Nick. Earl Stanley and the Stereos and the legendary New Orleans producer, arranger, musician Eddie Bow. Named after Earl Stanley's cousin, Roger Leon, who came up with the song's kind of riff and the title of the song. And then Bob Marley. That's everyone would recognise that tune, I reckon. Actually came before Small Axe. It got put out after Small Axe, and it's a kind of much rougher cut version. And The Big Tree, which is Jamaican patois for the Big Three, are the Big Three producers who kind of controlled all of the music in Jamaica in the 60s. Coxon Dodd from Studio One, Duke Reid from Treasure Isle, and Prince Buster. But Bob Marley's saying they're the Small Axe and we're going to chop you down. Chop, chop.
0: Okay. That's a backstory I was not aware of. Thank you for that. God, there's so much behind all these songs, isn't there?
1: Absolutely.
0: We're joined in studio by Nick Mercer, who hosts Tuesday morning's Beats and Business show. Nick is around town because there's some event. What's going on, Nick?
2: Yeah, Nick, it's called Destination Byron, which is basically the symposium for all of the people involved in the tourism, hospitality, anything really. And I've just gone along to get an understanding of what's happening with Byron. They're talking a bit about the identity of Byron, a destination management plan. So all of these things which will affect Byron in the future.
0: It's interesting, isn't it? Because this is only my opinion, but I think that Byron doesn't really know what it is at the moment. So, you know, it's been a surf town. It's been a sort of backpacking central. It's been a wellness place. Yeah. It's kind of all of those a bit now, but I don't really know what the vision for this place is.
2: Well, that's a good question. And at the moment, there isn't a vision for, if you like, a Byron Bay identity, but that's the next thing they're going to be working on. So
0: maybe we should get involved.
2: Well, I think we should do. In fact, I mean, that's probably why I'm there, because I'm just interested to understand if we know where Byron's going over the next 10, 15, 20 years, how does Bay FM position itself for this changing area and changing values? They're talking about attracting different audiences and getting the right mix between luxury and backpacker. So there's lots of things that will impact. But the other main point is that tourism is definitely important, but it mustn't negatively impact on residents.
1: That's right.
2: And that's the balance they're trying to work on. How do we get that balance? And that's got to come from, let's get an agreed positioning, a proposition for Byron, for tourism.
0: Yeah, this is the whole love to death thing, isn't it?
2: Yeah.
0: You know, how can you have 2.5 million people a year when the ratepayer base is 30, 40,000? It's unsustainable.
2: Sorry, Nick, it's 1.79. That's the number of people who came through in 2025.
0: Okay. There's me exaggerating again. Only 1.8 million?
2: Yeah.
0: Bloody hell.
1: They wouldn't have done any damage to the roads, would they?
2: Have you been down Friday Hat Road recently?
1: Oh, God.
0: Really? Okay. It's like a slalom, is it?
2: Hey, could I just go back to that Bob Marley song?
1: Yeah.
2: I didn't realise that, of course, that would have spurned the program Small Axe.
1: Yeah, yeah, that's right.
2: Set
1: that's
2: in London,
1: exactly
2: in
1: right.
2: In Hill.
1: Yeah.
2: What a great show that was.
1: That was fantastic. What's his name? Steve McQueen.
2: Yeah.
1: Directed it. Yeah. Not Steve McQueen, The Great Escape.
0: Not the guy who couldn't go under the razor wire on his motorcycle.
1: No, different Steve McQueen. But no, that's I've raved about that quite often.
2: Yeah.
1: It's a look at being black in London in the kind of early 70s, I guess.
2: Well, actually, when I was back in London, there's an exhibition down in the East End at the V&A Museum, and it's called 120 Years of Black Music. It is absolutely a must visit.
1: Okay.
2: Superb.
1: So if you're off to the UK, you heard it here. Go to the V&A.
2: In East End of London, 120 years of black music.
1: Fantastic.
0: Good stuff. Well, you've chosen a track for us, Nick. I don't know what you get off on choosing British heavy metal, but you've done it anyway. Thank you for bringing in some Orange Goblin. We'll talk about that in a sec. In the meantime, some sponsorship messages. You're up the junction with Pat and Nick.
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0: You think I'd gone, Pat?
1: I thought you'd gone. Yeah,
0: I did back. Go to the bathroom. It's in high demand at the moment. I had to wait. It's one of the perils of being on air.
1: All those destination barroom people.
0: You would have thought I'd have enough time. Yeah. Three in a row. So firstly, we heard One Room, One Axe, One Outcome by Orange Goblin.
1: Tell me a little bit about Orange Goblin. They sound very, very interesting.
0: So, honestly, it's funny, isn't it? Heavy metal is kind of a world of its own, because Orange Goblin would be one of the biggest heavy metal bands in the UK and have been so. Well, they've just finished up, because after 30 years of playing music, they've finally reached adulthood. But they've been around since the mid-90s. And within that world, they're big. But outside of that world, they're who the hell? I can't tell you who's in the band. I can tell you they thought they'd cracked it when they were touring and met Lemmy, and he took them to a strip club in Portland. I think that was the high point of their career. So basically,
1: that's a stamp of approval,
0: I guess. So they were big boozers. They were doing it for fun, not for money. They didn't really make any money. They all had jobs as well as having this band,
1: right?
0: And they've eventually just decided to call time on it. So Orange Goblin back in the 90s was a bit of a sort of silly joke name, and an Orange Goblin was a creature of fable. But now we understand that Orange Goblins are real.
1: All over the place, and
0: you know, present a real malevolent threat to this country and to the broader planet. Don't think we need to go into that, do we?
1: No,
0: not a political show.
1: No, that's right.
0: I knew that I might quite like Orange Goblin though, because I could read the font on their albums. So there is a I don't know if you know this, Pat. Oh, I won't bore you too much. There is a direct relationship between the legibility of the font with metal bands and their accessibility. If you can't read the name of the band, you probably won't like the music.
1: Yeah.
0: Because, you know, death metal, black metal bands, they enjoy the kind of... all the fonts are derived from medieval black letter because, of course, why not?
1: That's what you do.
0: That's when the world was a great place. A lot of... is it black or death? Might be death. Favours, what they call the branches and thorns style, you know, where you can see...
1: Oh, yeah.
0: You see it all often on T-shirts, people who are wearing a logo shirt, and you think... I can't read what that band name is, and if you can't read it, that's it. It's kind of like a badge of honour, making it illegible. What else can I tell you about Orange Goblin? Nothing. That's it.
1: So no Helvetica?
0: No Comic Sans. Shatter.
1: And then Ty Segall, he's been a semi-regular visitor to here, and he's great. We saw him at the Northern, Nick, and you kind of never know what you're going to get with Ty Segall. He can be a bit folky and introspective, but he can completely rock out as well. And fortunately, I like the folky reflective stuff, but the night we saw him at the Northern, it was full on.
0: Yeah. And that track, which is of a cover of a Hot Chocolate song written by Errol Brown himself, is from the album Freedom's Goblin, which is the link. And so that was Ty Segall with the Freedom Band. And part of that, as you say, they were allowed to sort of free range and try all kinds of different kind of styles of music. I don't know where the Goblin of it comes from, but Freedom's Goblin was the album.
1: I played football against the boys in Hot Chocolate.
0: Oh, did you?
1: Yeah.
0: Was Errol Brown good with the head? A shiny dome of his?
1: It was on a Mickey Most, who was the head of, what was it called, Rack, the label. And he either managed Hot Chocolate or just released their music. And they all liked football, but they kept having trouble finding a ground. So Mickey Most, who was sort of the Simon Cowell of his day, just
0: what a compliment.
1: Just bought a football field.
0: Oh, okay.
1: So, yeah.
0: Someone's texted in to say Small Axe is one of the best film series I've seen. What an anthology. Great actors, great stories. Thank you very much for your text. Please put your name on so we know who you are.
1: Yeah.
0: Thank you in person.
1: Totally agree with you.
0: What was I going to say? Something about something.
1: You were going to say something about the Equals, who we heard after Ty Segall.
0: Oh, yeah.
1: They still sound

0: that. And then the Specials, who were another multiracial band, Nick. Covered.
1: We haven't played them yet, though.
0: We haven't played
1: Maybe
0: them.
1: Maybe we will.
0: Oh, no.
1: I just remember what I want to talk to you about.
0: Well, hang on. Let me finish.
1: Oh, sorry.
0: The Specials do a cover of Black Skinned Blue Eyed Boys, which was originally done by The Equals. Great song.
1: It was a great song. Now, the thing I wanted to talk to you about was I discovered a new genre. It's not a music genre. It's more a sort of general cultural phenomena. It's called Goblincore. And it's apparently the sort of antidote opposite yin-yang to cottagecore. So cottagecore is making things nice and homely, hand-crocheted cushions, warming soups.
0: And make your own bread.
1: Yeah, all that sort of stuff. Goblincore is basically finding sticks and making things out of mud. General grotty behaviour.
0: Well, you've got to give it a name to put it on your TikTok channel.
1: Totally. Goblincore, I love it.
0: Brilliant.
1: We're linking to The Equals after this. I bet you can't guess what it is. You're up the junction with Pat and Nick on Bay FM 99.9.
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0: It ain't what you do, it's the way that you do it by the Funboy 3 together with Bananarama from 1982, which linked back to the specials we heard before, doesn't make it all right, because the Funboy 3 were three of the specials. Terry Hall, Neville Staples and Linville Golding. Is that right, Pat?
1: That's right. Walked away after their number one single, Ghost Town. I don't know why. I don't know what the reason was.
2: Ghost Town was a hit.
0: Yeah, it was. I nearly played a version of Ghost Town in that link by an Irish band called Lankan that Spider Stacey put us onto. It was about 9 minutes long. It's very peculiar. So I didn't do that.
1: The big Funboy 3 track that I really liked with the Lunatics Have Taken Over the Asylum, referring to Maggie Thatcher and Ronald Reagan.
0: Thank goodness we don't have anything like that now.
1: No. It's fantastic.
0: The laughter in the studio is from the guys who've got the show after us. Can I Kick It with Lockie and Haz. Good afternoon, gents.
3: Hello, fellas.
2: Good afternoon. Good
1: afternoon.
0: Thanks for coming in to foreshadow your show.
2: Hey, is the specials classed as ska? Is it ska?
1: Well, originally they were ska, okay. But they sort of moved on beyond that. Yeah. But yeah.
0: Ska was originally before dancehall and rocksteady and reggae, wasn't it?
1: So it was early 60s ska.
0: I think
1: it
0: was
1: a forerunner of reggae.
0: And then they did.
2: And when
0: it.
2: Were the specials? What are they?
1: Specials were probably, when are they? 83?
0: Late 70s.
1: Yeah.
0: Sorry, listeners, talk amongst yourselves.
2: Yeah. Sorry, everyone.
0: You're right.
1: So, what did you have for dinner last night?
0: Yeah. Anyway. God, here we go.
3: He'll tell you.
1: Okay, come on.
0: Sport. Community sport.
2: This guy.
3: Oh, stop it.
2: Here. Well, it's World Cup.
3: Forget the community.
2: It's World Cup.
3: Yeah, we're all
2: moment.
3: Focused on the World Cup.
2: I got
3: Cup.
2: My Socceroos shirt. Just asked you guys about the England team. What's going on there? There's a lot going on.
0: It's very lackluster at the moment.
3: Can I ask, there's always a lot of expectation. There's always a lot of pressure on England. I feel like even more so this time around. I think they're outright third favourites.
0: Mm-hmm.
3: Do you guys place them in that tier? Or how do you think they're going to go in, honestly?
0: They should make the last four for sure. I was speaking to my sister last night, and she's not a soccer fan, but she said the mood in Britain is just everything is hanging on this. You know, because
3: no pressure, lads.
0: Because right now,
1: because there's nothing else good.
2: You've got no prime minister.
3: Yeah,
2: it's a lot going on over
0: there.
2: Well,
0: we have. We got the King of the North. Who's going to be prime minister next?
2: The Manchester mayor. What's his name? Yeah. Barham.
0: Andy Burnham.
2: Yeah, he sounds like a good guy. Anyway,
3: we digress. You're in the middle of a home test series of New Zealand. I think they had one all in that, so there's a bit going on. If they win that, you can kind of forget about the World Cup, possibly, for the cricket fans.
2: No? Ben Stokes out there brawling, doing his thing.
0: Oh, yeah.
3: Famous Kiwi.
2: I've got some breaking news, gentlemen. An absolute scoop.
0: Wow.
2: A scoop. Go. So I'm driving into town recently, a few days ago, and there's these absolute barbarians in the middle of the road. Middle of the road, riding their bikes. I couldn't get the window down quick enough. Nearly broke my finger to get it down. Get me down. I'm about to unload on this group of bike riders, and I come to the front of the pack, and who do I see? The calm, handsome face of Pat at the front, in the middle, tense face, just pumping along, and I just, you know, retreated, wound the window up. And just
3: so you didn't
2: kept going.
3: You didn't recognize those pins earlier.
2: So I was going to unload and say, "Get on the effing bike track!" Yeah. But you were actually inside the white line, which was good, and you were leading the way.
1: Yeah.
2: Were you on that ride, Nick?
0: No, I haven't been on the ride for some time actually, so I haven't copped any abuse for. I'm missing.
2: That's
0: being
2: a true story, everyone.
0: Right.
2: That actually happened 3-4 days ago.
0: Did Pat pay you to say this? Because I gather he was at the front of the
2: peloton.
0: He
2: was at the front of the pack, leading the pack.
3: Leading
2: everyone was
3: peloton.
2: In your jet stream, in your slipstream, trying to get
3: a rest.
2: Had
3: the yellow jersey on.
2: But yeah, no, that was, you were just right, you were passing. And the reason why also.
1: Well, whereabouts was it?
2: You were passing the Rainbow Bridge.
1: Right.
2: Near, and that was another reason why you guys were on the road.
0: Choke point.
2: It's like the Strait of Hormuz. It's a choke point, and everything's got to make it through
3: the bottleneck of Thermopylae.
2: But, yeah, that was a funny thing, but you held the front and you were within the white line, so you did your duty, Pat.
1: There you go.
2: So it's good to see you out in the world pumping away.
3: I'm glad this grievance has been aired live on air, just so everyone's up to date.
2: Our musical theme today is World Cup underdogs. We've got Ivory Coast, Ghana, Haiti, obviously Cabo Verde,
0: Curacao.
3: Curacao, yep.
2: Is that how it's said? Because we were both
3: I was milliseconds away from saying Curacao.
2: Curacao?
3: Curacao, but I think that's a liquor.
2: Yeah, so obviously well.
0: Well, I think it's the same thing, isn't it?
3: Excellent.
0: I think Blue Curacao might be from.
3: You know what? You could be onto something there, Richardson.
2: All the music sounds pretty, funky and sounds like football kind of anthem music.
3: Yep, absolutely.
2: But we've also got some, I don't know if you guys know Ebo Taylor. Have you heard of him? He's a Ghana guitarist. I was listening in the car on the way here. We're playing a bit of him. He's excellent. He's like a great, held in high esteem in the musical world over
1: there.
2: Okay,
1: great.
2: So,
3: a bit of world music for the World Cup.
2: Yes, that's brilliant. Exactly right.
0: Excellent. Well done, boys.
2: We've also got
3: a really exciting guest.
2: We've got a guest, yeah.
3: Another friend of ours. He's starting a business by the name of Byron Breaking, and it's essentially a breakdance school for kids. So it's just another thing to get your kids into, get them moving, get them active, really fun environment.
2: He's a Bronx native. He grew up doing breakdancing in Manhattan, for the tourists.
3: Like street performing and stuff.
2: Street performing, and him and his partner are both in the arts in that sense. She's an actor. She's a dancer.
3: Cool.
2: We want to hear about his life, what he's up to.
0: Will young kiddies be able to learn the ray gun roo?
3: there will be a ray gun reference in there somewhere.
2: There could be a ray gun photo later on too. So, yeah. But I'm keen to hear his thoughts on breakdancing in the Olympics. You know, if he's all for it and if he watched it, and so it's going to be an interesting chat.
0: Sure. Yeah. Well, coming up after 2 p.m.
1: 2 p.m.
0: Can I kick it?
1: Sports boys.
0: Stay tuned.
3: Thanks, guys.
2: Thanks, fellas.
3: Stay off those roads, people.
0: See you soon.
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0: This is Dean Blunt and his song Blow, linking to Bananas and Blow by Ween from 2000, which we heard just before, which linked back to Bananarama because of bananas. We're running the clock down, Pat. We have to go. We'll play this again next week so people can enjoy it properly and talk about it as well.
1: Yeah, he's an interesting guy. Roy, or Dean Blunt as he's known. Yeah.
0: Okay. So what are we going to have a bit of now on the way out? We'll play this again as well.
1: Yeah, Baby by Donnie and Joe Emerson. We'll have a good chat about that next week because they're a super interesting pair.
0: Cool. Thanks for listening, guys.
1: Cheers. Bye.

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2: Good afternoon, Bay FM listeners out there, wherever you might be tuning in, whether it's across the Byron Shire, the Northern Rivers, or streaming online anywhere in the world. This is Can I Kick It with Lockie and Huz. We're going to be with you for the next hour. It is the sports show here on Bay FM. We do every Thursday. My name's Lockie. Got Huz across the desk from me. How are you, mate?
3: Very well, mate. How are you?
2: Fantastic. How's the weather out the window today?
3: Oh, it's a bit patchy at the moment. Bit of wet weather this morning, but looks like it's clearing up a little bit, Lockie.
2: Fantastic. Now, we've got a really fun show today. We're going to do a lot of World Cup coverage as we have been the last 2 weeks, and we will do until the Cup finalises. We've got some local sporting news, and we've got a really fun guest today, a friend of ours. Do you have kids out there that are looking to get into a new sport? Maybe they already do a few, or maybe they don't do any. Maybe you're sick of the usual soccer, netball, looking for something a bit different.
3: Maybe they need to burn some energy.
2: That's right.
3: And build really up their confidence.
2: And a really fun confidence. That's a really good point. Mm-hmm. That's what it's about. There is a really exciting thing opening up here in Byron at the Marvel Street Hall, and it is a breakdancing school for kids. We're going to be joined today by our good friend Will Sanchez, a.k.a. B-Boy Will, who is going to be opening up this breakdancing school. It's called Byron Breaking. It's going to be starting in early July. We're going to find out all the details on that on the other side of our first song. Huz, do you want to let the people know about our music theme today?
3: Yes. So, in spirit of the World Cup, we're going to do underdog World Cup nations, songs from their countries.
2: A lot of battlers doing really well in this
3: cup.
2: They're
3: doing so well. So to give you a little like an idea, we've got Haiti, Ghana, Curacao, Cape Verde, Ivory Coast. These teams aren't usually expected to do well, and only because they've got very small populations. They don't have big resources for football. Mm. And this new format of World Cup has actually given other smaller nations a chance to come in and compete.
2: Yeah.
3: And we're going to talk a little bit about it later, but yeah, there's been some massive massive upsets, yeah, or at least just massive results,
2: and
3: not
2: some,
3: really upsets.
2: Yeah, some almost upsets.
3: Like, England, just drew to nation.
2: Man, it's not massive, underdog. Massive, but South Africa just beat Korea 1-0. That's pretty big.
3: That's big. There's heaps. We're going to get into it. I just want to give a shout out to Pat Nick with Up the Junction. We've been locking horns today. But they're great blokes, and they're really intelligent with their music, and I love listening to them. So thank you, Pat and Nick, with
2: nice
3: Up the Junction
2: little, nice
3: on Thursday.
2: Nice peace pipe there, mate. All right, let's get into a track, shall we?
3: Good luck with this one. Come on, mate. How's your French?
2: Coup du Mathieu by Tam Sir. How's that go down?
3: Well done, mate. That's good.
2: All right, and where's this one from, mate?
3: This is, I believe, the AFCON anthem from Ivory Coast.
2: Oh,
3: a bit
2: of
3: a sensation.
2: Yeah, cool. All right, on the other side.

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3: Welcome back. You're listening to Can I Kick It with Lockie and Haz. We have a very special guest with us, Will Sanchez. He's opening up a breakdancing school in Byron Bay. So if you've got a little mover at home, come and give breakdancing a go. Join Will for a fun, high-energy trial class designed especially for kids aged 5 to 7. Byron Breaking is all about building confidence, coordination, and creativity in a supportive and relaxed environment while having a great time along the way. This is the perfect chance to try something new, meet other local kids, and see what the class is all about before committing full term. I know I will be bringing Yumi, beautiful, my daughter, along because she is... got too much energy and she just wants to be on stage, so I can't wait. Will,
4: if you welcome. If hello, how are we, guys? Boys, good to be back.
5: Thanks for being here, mate. It's been a long time coming.
4: It's been a long time. Yeah. I'm excited.
3: Tell us a little bit about Byron Breaking and why you wanted to start a school for breakdancing.
4: Well, since I've been in Australia, everyone's been asking me, oh, can you teach breakdance? Byron, teach breakdance. And I'm like, yeah. And I've been putting it off for so long. And then, like, my little girl, she loves dancing. And she's been also asking me. And, you know, I had a little injury, you know, earlier this year. And I'm just recovering now. And then I just thought, you know what? I'm 42. Why not? Let's see if these bones are a little bit loose.
3: So, yeah, do you want to tell us a little bit about it? Like, you know, what's the deal? You're going to have
4: It's just like 5 to 7-year-olds. It's a really fun dancing class. You don't need to be an incredible dancer. It's just a chance for the kids to have a blast and have fun and meet their friends. And honestly, the best thing is just getting off screens. Like, you know, a lot of kids here on screens. It's like, for an hour, you can go there and just have fun and just dance.
5: So it's at the Marvel Street Hall. What day? What time?
4: It's on the 3rd of July, 3:45, 5 to 7-year-olds. You can head to our Instagram at Byron Breaking without the G.
3: We'll put it all on our Instagram and
5: so the 3rd's a Friday. So it's a Friday afternoon.
4: Yes, it's the last day of school.
5: And that goes for what, an hour?
4: An hour.
5: Sick. All right.
4: So like I said, it's just really, really, it's just fun. Like the kids will go out there, they'll have a blast. I'll do the parents a favor and get them exhausted last day of school. So they're going to bed at 6 o'clock.
3: Hey, they just want to express themselves and be seen, right?
4: Yeah,
3: and like, show off. They want to show off.
4: Yeah, and that's what it is.
3: This like, is a perfect chance to show off as a kid.
4: Exactly.
3: Right?
4: Yeah.
3: Hey, I can spin on my head or try at least.
4: And I mean, trust me, it will be safe. Just so you know, parents, it will be safe, guaranteed. Yeah. But they're gonna go home and be trying some crazy moves. Parents will be freaking out.
5: No,
4: but it will be
3: broken
4: safe,
3: coffee tables.
5: Yeah,
3: you know,
5: I love it. I remember you were doing the thing at the Brunt's Picture House.
4: Yeah,
5: the little cheeky cabaret.
4: Yeah,
5: and we came and watched you, and you got my young fellow Mason on stage. Probably 2 years ago, so he was probably 5 or 6. Like,
4: and
5: he rocked it.
4: He did well.
5: We still talk about. Yeah. He loved it up there dancing with you. So
3: is he going to have a go?
5: I'm going to bring him and Leo both along.
3: Don't give him a choice.
5: I never give him a choice.
3: Look, I'm begging to give my daughter an iPad because she wants so much attention and does all these dance things. I mean, this is perfect.
4: It's like my oldest one, her energy level is pretty insane. Mm. Like insane. So I'm like, at least I got
3: I think
4: her.
3: It's something about the Yumis.
4: It's the Yumis, yeah. She's got so much energy, so at least now she can burn it off for an hour and be exhausted.
3: So that sounds really exciting. We can't wait to promote it today on the show. But tell us a little bit about breakdancing for you and you know, why you started this, because you've got it in your background and
4: I started breakdancing in New York City in the Bronx in about around 1995, 1996.
3: Oh, what a time.
4: Yeah, I know. Tell me about it. No screens. I had no choice.
3: I just think of Spike Lee's film when I hear that. What's the one, Lenny? We're talking about
5: Do the Right Thing?
3: Do the Right Thing.
4: It was kind of similar.
3: Sweaty,
4: to
3: hot,
4: heat wave. Well, I had my breakdancing teacher from back in the day was Crazy Legs. He's pretty out there, you know? And he just decided to one day come back to New York, to the Bronx, and give back to the community. So he was doing full breakdancing classes for free.
3: And I had just donation or something?
4: Nothing. Oh, wow. Completely free. Wow. Obviously, he's getting paid from the government or something, but we didn't have to pay a thing, and we didn't have much money. So then I just, day one, went into a dance studio, and he was teaching. I learned my
3: How old were you?
4: Probably about 10, 11.
3: Oh, wow.
4: Yeah. 10, 11. And then...
3: You're nimble.
4: Yeah, first day of dancing, and I just like, I fell in love, and I couldn't believe it. So then I was, you know, doing a bit of busking down at Times Square till I was maybe 14, 15. And then I was like, another guy that was teaching me how to perform said, we can just leave. We don't have to be in New York. We can travel the world. Mm. And I was like, what? And then went out to like just something simple as New Jersey. And I went, this is exactly what I do. And look at me. I'm in Byron Bay, bitch. I'm in Byron Bay, killing it.
3: Hey, and that's because of you took that dancing class,
4: yeah,
3: you reckon?
4: Yeah, because I took that dancing class. Yeah, 100%.
5: This could be your children,
3: 100%.
5: Folks.
3: Fantastic.
5: Yep. So, yeah, grew up in the Big Apple, New York native.
4: Yep.
5: Got to ask the Knicks. How's your last 2 weeks been?
4: When it comes to sports, I'm a diehard home player. Any team from New York, I mean, I don't care how bad they're doing. I'm not one of those that just became a Knicks fan. Mm-hmm. I've always been a Knicks fan. I don't watch much basketball, but I've always been a Knicks fan. I've just been waiting for this month.
3: Is that 45 years or something?
5: No, 73, I think it was.
3: So what's that?
4: No, it's 50.
5: Yeah.
4: It was
5: 53 years.
4: Yeah, 53 years.
3: Like the players aren't even...
5: Well, Spike Lee. A lot of them won't be alive. Spike Lee is the most famous... fan,
4: yep.
5: And he said, "I've never seen him win.
4: Yeah,
5: in my life, I think he said I might have been 3 years old or something like that when they won last. Like, so
4: it
5: like,
4: was crazy. I mean, obviously, I was born in '83, so I didn't see them win.
3: Born in '83? No. Hey, that's so good. What other sports did you play, or was it just dancing? And what did you follow growing up?
4: Being Puerto Rican, we baseball and Puerto Ricans, that's our thing.
5: And with it. No, the Yankees.
4: Yankees are in the Bronx.
5: They used to be in the Bronx. They're not anymore.
4: What are they're still in the Bronx.
5: No. The Dodgers are the ones that moved.
4: The Dodgers
5: LA.
4: Are in LA.
5: Yeah. So the Yankees are still in the Bronx.
4: We got the Yankees.
5: Grew up near Yankee Stadium, or
4: I'm so close. To
5: you go to games there a lot?
3: Did you see Costanza?
4: I used to back in the days. Back in the days, I used to go to a lot of Yankee games.
5: I just think of George Costanza.
3: Sorry.
5: All right, we're going to get down this hill.
3: And the Mets, are they Queens?
4: Mets are Queens.
3: Wow.
4: That's my secondary team.
3: Okay.
5: And you're the Giants. I know you're a football fan.
4: I'm a diehard Giants fan.
5: Is the Giants the thing you care about more
4: Giants
5: than the other
4: two? Giants is number one, and then it goes, we go Jets. And then Buffalo Bills, because they're so far. They're close to Canada.
3: The Jets have been poor for a while.
4: Yeah,
3: they
4: Jets suck. Yeah.
3: I remember
4: that
3: Wahlberg movie. Did you ever see that one?
5: No.
3: The Jets just did an open training session, and this guy just walks in and made the team. it's a movie. It's a Disney movie with Mark Wahlberg.
5: So tell us a bit more about your dancing career. You start as a street performer.
4: Yep.
5: And then how did it evolve into something more professional where you end up over here in Australia, ending up marrying Byron Bay royalty, professional dancer from Australia? How did it all happen?
4: Well, that's what happened. I met this guy named Julio Santiago. Stage name is Clown. Big dude, and just told me, just do well. Just listen to me. We can travel the world and have fun and meet people and all this. And that's what I did. I stuck with him, and honestly, I traveled the world with him till I was about 26. And then I got flown to little old Coffs Harbor to do a dance festival, which when I got flown here, I met my wife, Katie.
3: Is she dancing there?
4: She's a dancer.
3: She was dancing there.
4: Yeah, she was doing dance classes there. And we met. We did long distance for a year. And then I came back here to surprise her. And then I just didn't go back home.
5: You haven't left.
4: I didn't leave. I haven't left.
3: Something about long-term relationships solidifies relationships sometimes.
4: It really does.
3: It's really testing.
4: Yeah.
3: I did something similar and... we're better for it, I reckon.
4: Yeah. Yeah.
5: It probably helps that everywhere you go in the world, you'd see a face on a billboard or a TV ad.
3: I just saw her on another TV.
5: We were at the cinemas yesterday, my kids, and Leo's like, oh, Yumi's mum, Yumi's mum, the Lexus ad.
3: Hey, tell us a little bit. We just talked about it the other day off air at the soccer thing, where she's got to lay off the car ads because she's done so many. Is that right?
4: Well, that's just how it goes with ads. If you do, like, you can't do, like, a Toyota ad and then a Mitsubishi ad straight away. So you have to have, like, kind of like a cool period.
3: So you got to do a bank ad or a corporate ad.
4: Exactly. So it kind of throws you off. So you kind of got to pick the good ones. Because if you pick a crappy one, then all of a sudden you get, like, a big bank. You're like, damn it, I missed that. I can't do it.
3: And what was the one you said she was hoping to get next?
4: Which one? I can't remember.
3: I thought she said,
4: that girl is busy.
3: Very pragmatic about it.
4: Very busy.
3: Okay, moving on. So, breakdancing, you earned a crust on the streets doing, which if you've ever been to the Big Apple or, you know, Paris or these big cities, they have these, you know, street performers.
5: Yeah, you said Times Square. I saw him in Central Park.
4: Yeah, I used to
3: perform in the financial district.
4: It's wherever the cops are not there, that's where we perform. Because we in New York, so here I can do, you know, 35, 40 minute. I was sure if I need to. But in New York, you only got 5 minutes before the cops come
3: in.
4: You got to
3: get them in.
5: Yeah.
4: And exactly. And no talking. Pass the hat around. Pass the hat straight away. Do your big trick. Collect the money and go, because you're probably like 2 minutes before going to jail.
3: Yeah. Bit of a personal question. Can you tell us your what you'd get on a really good day, like, and how would you split it? Would you have, like, hierarchy or who gets the money?
4: You know,
3: the guy doing the flip, does he get the more money?
4: No.
5: You want that flip money.
4: It all depends on who's been doing it the longest.
3: Right.
4: I'm pretty fair, because when I grew up, I found it sometimes you work all day, and even though this guy's taught me everything I know, but when you're young, you don't think about that stuff. So you work all day, and all of a sudden, he gets this massive cut. You're like, what the hell?
3: Like,
4: he taught me everything. You know, so
5: and he's the reason you're there.
4: It took me a while to get used to, but also I didn't like how I felt, so I didn't want to make anyone feel like that, which I should have, because when I was in Australia, I taught these people exactly how he was teaching me. I taught them, so I'm like, I should have got a fair cut, but I didn't, you know? But, it's really hard. Like,
3: you know? No, fair enough. Hey, so I remember when, you know, they're really good at getting...
4: Sorry, that's what I was going to say. You would talk, sorry.
3: You're right. I said this earlier. I said, we're going to trip up.
4: We are. Especially me and you together. This is not good. It depends. Back in the days, the money was unbelievable.
3: Okay.
4: But as technology hit...
5: Well, no one carries cash.
4: No one carries cash.
5: Yeah.
4: Wow. So everything is tapped. So
3: did they ever have a pay pass out?
4: We do now. It's still... It will never be like it used to be back in the days.
5: No, because people are scared that they think, I don't know, this straight, you tap and your data's gone.
4: You got caught in New York. Yeah, you got caught in New York.
3: I got done in New York.
5: You're a mark.
3: With the tap game, you know.
5: They were seeing this big white guy walking around with a bullseye on his back.
3: That's what I mean. I didn't even look. I had a North Face jacket on, pretty much had a beanie on, and they still got me.
4: Just so you guys know, Haz got caught in New York. He bought two hot dogs and a water and paid $80. They got him good.
3: I nearly, a lot more of that
5: man,
3: story.
5: I got a couple of
3: Gatorades out of it. Don't worry.
4: So it's like now, if I was to do a show now at, let's say, Darling Harbour, you can pull in between, I don't know, $200 to maybe $400. When I was with the group... And this was like, not, this is my Australian group, but when I was with my group in America, you do like a festival in an island, you're making like 4,200 euro in a show.
5: And
4: you do
5: and
4: that
5: this is 20 years ago,
4: Yeah, you do that three times a day. So like the money was amazing.
3: Wow.
4: But
3: And it's cash too,
4: it's
3: right?
4: It's cash. I probably shouldn't say that. I pay tax, trust me, I did pay tax.
5: We all do it here at Bay FM.
3: What I was saying before is they're really good at, you know, the psychology of, of like similar to like call centers and stuff. They're really good at getting you to give money, and it's all about the performance. You know, they're not asking you, you know, they don't shame you if you don't get it out, but they've got all these tricks and really comical ways of getting
4: well
3: you
4: that's because, what I miss
3: yeah and I remember like you know they yeah. come up to me and they're like, oh, what are you doing, man? You think you're gonna get away with it? And I'm like, oh
5: yeah,
3: shit,
5: no,
3: right, it's $5, get away from
5: me. Yeah, like for lack of a better term, you're getting hustled, but you know you're getting hustled, yeah, and you're in on the joke.
3: Hey,
5: and
3: but it's also
6: watching as well.
4: Exactly. You're being entertained. That's the thing.
5: You're getting a product or a service, so you should be paying for it.
6: And then they use that, the way of getting money, as another performance in itself.
4: Yeah, because
6: you're
4: all laughing. Yeah.
6: And people get, like, you know, they pick on the Asians, the white guys, and they all have little jokes, and it's great to watch.
5: Yeah, they're all
4: that's what I miss the most.
5: Routine as well.
4: I miss the art of being able to just get money off random people. Yeah, that's a full art with street for me. It's like I would test myself and go, I'm going to see if I can get 50 or 100 out of that guy, because he's so into the show, you know. And everyone feeds off that, like the whole group. And I started doing solo shows. It's still the same, but it's just like this art that's really hard to figure out. Once you get it, it's gold.
5: So you mentioned, you know, the time limit for the cop shop. Did you ever get arrested or any close calls?
4: Oh, I've been arrested so many times. But listen, for dancing on private property.
6: Oh, gosh.
4: I know. And then the judge, as soon as you get to court, the judge, first of all, was underage, so it always gets dismissed.
5: Just thrown out straight away. What a waste of everyone's time.
4: Yeah, it's a waste of time. But for them, it's like, by the time you get arrested, you go to jail, and you get back out, that's them not having to worry about some performing
5: for the rest
4: in front of
5: the
4: Empire State Building for the rest of the day. But they take your money. And we always want to know what they do, because we have buckets full of money. And like, we're working all day, and then they take it. They take your money, they take your radio, they take everything. And you look like you don't get it back.
6: You got any stories about you finding something weird in the bucket that you didn't
4: Let me tell you, we found some, can't say it on the radio, but we found some crazy things.
5: Use your imagination, people.
4: Yeah, seriously. Whatever you're thinking about, it was in there.
6: Oh, I could talk about this all day, man. You ever find a dildo in there? Okay, well, there you go.
4: Definitely not.
5: That's what you were thinking.
4: Moving right on.
6: We're here talking with Will Sanchez, who is opening up a breakdancing school in Byron Bay called Byron Breaking for kids age 5 to 7. We're talking just some great anecdotes and stories about his time growing up in New York as a street performer before he traveled the world and came to settle in Byron Bay some years ago. Are we going to go to a song, Laddie, or are we going to keep chatting?
5: No, let's keep chatting.
6: So, breaking the pavement. I'm just going to go ahead and say that. I don't even know if that's a term. But
4: don't know what that means.
6: You've been breaking the pavement, brother.
4: Saw that on your notes, but I don't know what that means. But we can just go with it.
6: So do you have any gnarly injuries, man?
4: Crazy bit is, I was dancing for 30 years. I had, you know, little back problems here. You know, nothing too major. Stopped dancing 2 years ago. Just had spinal surgery.
5: Oh, yeah. So all the muscles seize up.
4: Everything. Breaking is one of the best, like, workouts. Like, just for fitness. It's unbelievable. Because there's so many little muscles that you don't realize. Like, even me just teaching these kids dancing, I guarantee you the next day I'm going to feel like I've been hit by a truck. I'm going to be that sore. Because there's these little muscles that you can only get from breaking.
6: Right.
4: And it's like, I kind of miss that, you know. But I stopped doing it, and then I wasn't working out, and then boom, everything caught up with me. And I've been out for 5 months now.
6: Did you work out, or did you just break?
4: I was doing a bit of jiu-jitsu. Well, not even jiu-jitsu. I was doing a bit of boxing and just a little bit of training, but it's still, like, it's hard to explain how much, like, breaking is a whole nother level of working out. Like, it really is. And I miss it. So, first of all, I miss the money. I really miss the fitness side of breaking.
5: Now, we got to ask, well, Haz has it here in his notes, but your thoughts on breakdancing in the Olympics?
4: And
5: in particular, our fantastic Australian representative.
6: Do you feel like
5: shall not be named.
4: Do you know what it is?
6: Away from the street art, you reckon? Or is it?
4: No, I mean, listen, I hope. She's killing it right now. she's taking a beating over the since the Olympics.
6: I think she is killing it right now.
4: She's got rich. She should be.
5: She's a meme.
6: She's a keynote speaker now. Like, you know. But
4: also, it's not her fault. I will say, she won that competition fair and square. She didn't get into the Olympics because of her husband, like everyone's saying. No, she won the competition fair and square. She got there. Anyone in her shoes wins a competition, and you go, "Oh, you're going to the Olympics." You're going to take it. I don't care who you are. You're taking
6: she
4: the opportunity.
6: Did nothing wrong.
4: And she did. And she didn't expect to turn on. Like, that's how she dances. Like, that she would do it everywhere. And she went out there, and obviously she got slammed for it. But It's not the girl's fault.
6: It's a nice take. Hey, that's a nice take from an Australian over here. It's great to hear.
4: Yeah, that. And like I get people, everyone always asking me about Rega, and I'm just like, dude, I get it. Yeah, it wasn't the best performance, but she didn't change anything. Like that's how she dances.
6: Hey, man,
4: like that's
6: good on her for going out there. Like this is what do we want to teach our kids? Go out there and don't be yourself.
4: She exactly.
6: Herself and we. I just
4: and if she got slammed for being herself.
6: Imagine her mental health, like the whole world, not just your country,
4: the
6: not
4: whole,
6: just the whole world. I'm sure there's people, Inuits, that probably have
4: and
6: seen
4: she,
6: her.
4: Let me tell you,
6: seen that kangaroo pose.
4: I don't know her personally, but she took it like a champ. Like she, she. Just think about that. The whole world hates you.
5: Yeah,
4: like,
5: yeah,
4: hates you.
6: And for
4: you
6: what just, though, too?
4: Exactly.
5: Look, and look, like you
4: for trying to represent your country.
5: It's the Australian way: getting out there and having a go.
4: Yeah,
5: you know.
6: And then we chop her down.
5: And then we tall pop her down. Yeah. Anyway,
6: But breaking in like the serious breaking. Do you like it? Do you think it deserves to be there, or do you?
4: Yeah,
6: to see
4: I think breaking
6: stay
4: should,
6: on the street.
4: I think if this thing didn't happen with Reagan, breaking still wouldn't be in the Olympics. It was canceled before she even was on there.
6: That
4: was
6: so it's been canceled.
4: It was canceled before.
5: She is the most famous breakdancer in the world.
4: She is. But it also for me,
6: no
4: it's
6: such
4: like,
6: thing as bad publicity.
4: It's really hard because there was so much incredible talent at the Olympics that you couldn't really see because all you kept
5: just got overshadowed.
4: Overshadowed, and they were like there was some pretty amazing. Like even the winner, he was
6: the Japanese. I remember the Japanese. They're so nimble. They have some moves.
4: And also another quick thing. She was the only female that was representing Australia like in the competition. No one wanted to go. So she was like, put her hand up, sweet.
5: Hey, again, having a go.
6: Have her on the show in a heartbeat.
4: Yeah, you should.
5: The open invitation.
6: Come on. I think we're too small for her, though.
5: All right, let's go to a track and we will keep the chat going. We
6: What's
5: can
6: the song,
5: continue
6: laddie?
5: On with Battlers at the World Cup. This artist is from Curaçao. It's not Appy Curaçao.
6: I think they all. Nick
5: said you can say it either way. So okay. I'm going to go with what Nick said because he's a very intelligent man.
6: Okay. Yeah. If anyone knows, message in.
5: So who did they beat? Sorry to put you on the spot. They had a pretty good
6: they
5: result.
6: They had a draw, I think, against.
5: And they got a population of what?
6: 155,000.
5: That's insane.
6: So the 155,000, the smallest, they shocked Ecuador with a 0-0 draw. And the Eloy Room made 15 saves, the most ever in a World Cup match.
5: That's huge.
6: And he had like, I think he had like 5,000 followers or something. And then he's got like millions after the match. So I love all these storylines that come with the World Cup.
5: That's what it's all about. Anyway, so here is Bon Para. I'm going to start it again, sorry. Bon Para with, no. Cash Royale, the song called Bon Para.

0: Oh, do you know any? I just said because
1: we're mid combo here.
2: Hot mic.
1: Hey, what did you just say? No. Welcome back, everyone. This is Can I Kick It? You have Lockie and Haz and Will today till 3 o'clock. Will was going to sit in and kick it with us for the rest of the show. A bit of a co-host type of thing. We're just sharing some anecdotes. It's fun to know we got a fan out there who listens to Can I Kick It to get to sleep every week.
2: Yes, that's right.
1: That's Gus, when you know you got some really entertaining stuff going
2: on. Gus, if you're listening, thanks for listening. We've also got another shout out we've got to give. Ricky Lee.
3: Oh, Jesus Christ.
2: Ricky Lee. She's, she's famous in her own right. But, yeah, thank you for listening, Ricky.
1: Friend of the show. We'll add her to the list.
3: And my wife is listening.
2: Oh, of course. Hey, Katie. How are you, Katie?
1: In between takes of some Coca-Cola.
2: You're great on that new ad of yours. I loved it.
1: Hey, you got to be more specific than that, pal.
2: I don't know if I can.
1: All right.
3: You can't.
2: So we're moving on to Around the Grounds, which is our local sport recap.
1: Let's keep it pertinent to local community sport, eh?

0: yard.
1: Hey, Lockie, you've had her on the show before. Is she homeschooled? How does she...
0: I think she goes to Byron High,
1: Okay. How does she get to travel? And it must be hard, you know?
0: Yeah.
1: Because, you know, you want to be able to compete in all these things.
0: I assume she goes... I think she goes to school. I'm not certain. But, hey, we can
1: ask her... What an education.
0: If she is able to join us next week. It's not locked in yet.
1: Do we have any Seize the Day results? No?
0: We'll find out next week. Stay tuned.
1: Soccer. So the Byron Women's Prems are on top of the table. They played Potty in Pottsville last Friday night, 6 p.m. Did we get a result for that one, or is that just...
0: Yeah, of course we got a result for that one. What, you think it's like I'm stalling and talking really long while I look up the result online? Of course, I would never do that. The result for Pottsville versus Byron last Friday night was a 2-0 victory to Pottsville. Well done to Pottsville.
2: What a save.
0: Girls.
1: Oh, well, yes. Well.
2: What a save, brother.
1: That leads me into men's prems are on top of the table also, and they also lost 2-0 last night to Austinville. So that's a tough
0: I believe one. Austinville are now on top of the table. Because
1: yeah, so
0: of
1: a
0: that.
1: Tough night for Byron Prems divisions.
0: But they did a midweek game last night, but they also played on Saturday where they travelled out to South Lismore and they got the win there, beating them 2-0. So it's not all bad news.
1: We're loving the 2-0s.
0: It's also 2-0s, yeah.
1: Rugby Union, first grade. Byron Shire beat Lismore away 42-17. Casino got a good win 30-0 over Lennox Head. Ballina 28 over
0: Wallingbar and Alstonville.
1: Wallingbar and Alstonville 28-17. And Byron v Ballina this Saturday, which will be a blockbuster. I'm not sure.
0: Yep.
1: It's
0: in Bangalore. They played a couple of weeks ago, and Ballina are like the heavyweights, and they beat them in a pretty close game. So now they're playing in Bangalore. Let's see what happens there. While we're on Union. It's the international season's kicking off again. The Wallabies got a game this weekend. I didn't realise.
1: Yeah, I think it's up in the Goldie, isn't it?
0: Is it really?
1: There's a Goldie game soon. I thought about going for about 5 seconds.
0: I wonder if our mate Pete could get us some tickets.
1: I hope so. Rugby league. So Red Devils, which are having a tough old season versus Northern United at home. You were there, Lockie.
0: Yep,
1: and actually were calling the game. Tell us a little bit about it.
0: Yep, I called the game with Lindsay and Eruption Media there. They do a great job. He does it all with his own bat, goes out, sets up his own equipment, live streams it. It's great. He does a great job. I don't do much at all. I just sit there and chime in and carry on every now and then.
1: Give me your professional takes.
0: That's it. First grade, they went down against a Northern United side that was playing some really good footy.
1: They got some points on the board though, didn't they?
0: Yeah, they did. A couple of really slick tries there. Double to, what's his name, Corey Vogel. He's a really good player. He's like an outside back.
1: And the mighty Reggies keep rolling on.
0: That's it. Reserve grade, they had a really strong win. I think they got up to 60 right on the final bell. They're looking real good, led by their fearless leader, Nick Asser. And also the women's are doing really well. They didn't win on the weekend, but they're having a really good year. And next weekend out at Red Devils, they got a home game. It's actually on the Saturday instead of the usual Sunday. And it's ladies round, which they've been doing forever out there since before they even had the women's game. It's when they invite like ladies members to go out and you pay, I think it's 50 or 60 bucks, and you get like champagne and a little marquee and some food and everything. But it's kicked up into a whole nother gear since the women's game has come in a couple of years ago. And also next week, as well as potentially Lahani coming on, we're going to get a couple of the girl players and their coach from the Red Devils women's rugby league. So they're going to come on and chat about women's rugby league and, the ladies' day they've got going on out there next weekend.
1: Well, if it's anything to go by, rugby league is booming. Everywhere I look, it's kind of getting bigger and better. The competition's getting, you know, slicker. So, it's great. And I want to see more... more women in rugby league because it's great to watch, it's great viewing, and it's great for the game.
3: Yeah, I might ask my wife if she wants to join some rugby league.
1: Yeah, she's got the physique.
0: What can't she do? Well, her little brother was a pretty handy halfback in the day, and her old
1: dad,
0: man.
1: His dad had a really good rugby league brain.
0: Hey, he was one of the stalwarts of that club out there. He was the glue that held it together my entire childhood. So
1: He saw something in me. This is Lukey McMahon. Yep. He saw something in me which no one else did. He used to pull me aside and
0: because we all see a lot of things.
1: I don't see much, but he used to pull me aside and give me so much confidence.
2: Yeah.
1: It's like he took it upon himself to pull me aside. He must have known that I didn't have confidence or something. But yeah, great guy, and I didn't live up to his expectations, but you know, for him to

0: poor young kid aside and say, so what a great family over there.
1: What a guy.
0: AFL, Ballina defeated Lennox 41-39. That looks like a close one. And Ballina versus Nimbin Demons this weekend.
2: Yeah, can I give a shout out? This Nimbin club, it's so classic. They're just like bush footy at its best.
0: Bush.
2: So they've got a guy by the name of Frank Reed. And he wears like one of these old retro like league headgears. He's in his 70s. He's still playing.
0: No way. They're apparently
2: sharing boots of like guys on the bench. So they're the Demons. They're in like Melbourne Demons like kit. They don't even have a set of their own jerseys. That the Cool and Gutter Demons really generously donated them a set of their old jumpers that they're currently playing in. So it's just like, it's just bush footy at its finest.
0: So it's really grassroots.
2: Some kind of roots. But if you want to support one of these local clubs, of course you got the Byron Magpies, the Ballina Bombers. But get out and watch the Nimbin Demons in action, because they're. Looks like a hell of a club.
0: Oh, they're just smoking hot.
2: Stop it, mate. Stop it. All right, we're going to go to a quick message. Have you got another? Yeah, you got a song lined up. And then we're going to get into some serious World Cup chat. What do you say?
0: Do it.
2: All right.
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0: That was Heaven by Ebo Taylor. You're with Lockie, Haz, and Will.
1: Yup.
0: Kicking it until 3 o'clock here on Can I Kick It. Time for a bit of World Cup chat, Haz. Let's start with the Socceroos.
2: Yeah, a 2-0 loss to the US. The US were clearly a better team, I thought.
1: I know.
2: You know, we kind
1: know.
2: Of... But we just...
0: we're joined by Seppo, I forgot.
2: But I just thought maybe Australia would show their, you know, that Australian spirit.
0: That
2: and just
0: grit.
2: That grit, which you saw in the second half. They really came out to play. I think that had to do with some of the substitutions. That Volpe, what's his name? It's like a new acquisition to the team.
0: See the guy who's like kind of Italian? Yeah.
2: He changed the game when he came on. We just couldn't get it done. 2-0 is nothing to sneeze at. Like, could have easily... There are a few penalty calls that they didn't get. But they were beaten by a better team. The goals were soft, I thought. You know, we still have done so well to beat Turkey, and now we've got Paraguay, and I reckon a really good showing tomorrow at 12 p.m. will hold us in good stead for the, you know, the next round.
0: I'm really excited. So it's 12 p.m. Are you watching it at home? You're gonna go to
2: what is it? Friday, 12 o'clock. Yeah, no, I might come in and watch it at the soccer club or something, because I got to pick up the girls after. So I might come in and try and watch
0: it. If you're listening out there, can you text in where you're going to watch it or where you know that has it? Like, I know, you know, the Great Northern Hotel has it, the Byron Soccer Club has it.
2: Beach Hotel had a sellout the
0: there
2: other
0: you go.
2: Morning.
0: The bowling club are doing it. I know a lot of, maybe it's your local soccer club are doing watch parties. Text in 0437 34 119. It's 0437 34 119, or bayfm.org. Hit the text button. We're going to find where all the cool spots are to watch the Socceroos tomorrow.
2: And if you do text in, you get a hat from our great sponsors of Birds of Condor. Is that right, Lockie? We're going to...
0: Should we... Was the first one he texted in on the most creative answer? What do you want to go?
2: Hey, come on. If we get a couple of texts, you might get a couple of hats. So just text in.
0: Yep.
2: Tell us where you're watching it and...
0: And why.
2: And, you know, tell us a little bit about your story and what you're going to be doing tomorrow to watch the mighty Socceroos. And we'll get you fitted out with a Birds of Condor hat, which are our lovely sponsors. Set up in Byron Bay, Frankie and the boys and the girls.
0: Yep. Yeah. So, shout out to Frankie and Zoe and everyone. Epic stuff. All right. Other matches, other favourite moments of the Cup so far. For me, it's insane. The old dog Messi has got all 5 of Argentina's goals so far.
2: It's just ridiculous. I don't know where to start. It's like he just, like you thought this fairy tale was him getting that. You know, what did he get, a hat trick or something in the final, or 2 goals in the final?
0: In the last time, yeah.
2: Scored.
0: I think he got a double.
2: He got a double, but scores like a penalty, and oh gosh, it was just, he keeps writing these script moments. You know, there'll be a TV series about him, like a, you know, someone will play him in the future because he's just
0: Tom Cruise.
2: Yeah, Tom Cruise. Yeah. He could do it, man. He could do it. But some other headlines are we talked about the minnows of the World Cup. It's
0: What does minnows mean for those that don't?
2: Yeah, I hope it's not derogatory, but it just basically the expanded 48 team World Cup has been defined by these historic upsets and remarkable stories from these tournament minnows. So some of them are Curaçao, which we said before, population 155,000, the smallest nation ever to qualify. Like, let's put that into perspective. Italy aren't in the World Cup. Ireland aren't in the World Cup. Like, these huge nations.
0: I think the Northern Rivers is about 150,000 people. So, like, think of it like that.
2: And then they get a draw against Ecuador. Like, incredible. And then you've got Cabo Verde, which held Spain to a nil-all draw. Like, that's just out of control. And then you got other young, you know, small ones, like not necessarily small nations, but, you know, they're not known for their football, which is Ghana, Senegal, Uzbekistan, Jordan. So the 2026 format, which features 12 groups of 4 teams, allows more of these smaller nations to compete on the world stage. You know, could be a marketing ploy, who knows, but, you know, you get to watch more football, so that's great. Disappointments so far, Lockie? You got any? I've written a few there, but you might have.
0: The obvious one is Turkey.
2: Yeah, the way they were talking.
0: Yeah,
2: they go out in straight
0: running
2: sets.
0: Their mouths, and they're the first
2: running their mouths.
0: First team to get
2: like
0: knocked
2: it's
0: out.
2: A street fight.
0: Well, running their. If you're up against the Socceroos, it's a dogfight,
2: yeah,
0: brother.
2: That's it. Also, Scotland. They've, you know, I don't know.
0: I think they're a nation everyone wants to see do well. They're
2: of
0: little,
2: course,
0: they're little battlers.
2: They're Scots. and also Canada, you know, the
0: host nation.
2: Yeah, host nation. They've been really poor. So, so finals predictions. You got any that you're just like, other than the obvious?
0: Yeah, I mean, the obvious ones, Spain, Brazil, France, so they're boring. Let me think up someone. You know what? Other host nation, they haven't been blowing my socks off, but I'd love to see Mexico do well.
2: No, they're doing well. They've won all three of their games, I'm pretty sure.
0: Yeah, well,
2: I just saw them. They won.
0: Oh, no, you're right. I was watching this morning and I was like, they're up one. No, they won 3-0. Yeah, so you're right. They are blowing my socks off.
2: they're playing.
0: My
2: really,
0: socks are gone.
2: They're playing really well, and I love it. I love seeing them. You know,
0: what about
2: them versus America? I don't know how they're going to be pitching.
0: Do you know someone saw a hypothetical? If a certain way, if it plays out, the States might play Iran in a game. It's like the winner gets the straight.
2: Oh, I've got to say, the way America have treated that football team, you got a lot to answer for, Will.
1: I know nothing of us.
0: You alone.
1: Yeah.
0: Have you been watching any of it? You been hanging at the bowler or anything?
1: Nothing.
0: Okay, good, because America sucked.
2: Look, my predictions are, I think Norway are going to do well. Yep. I watched a bit of a doco on Netflix about them, and they're just, the way they've built this up is, you know, it's all, you know, it's very emotional and looks like they're just doing really well. And I said it before, Japan.
0: Yep.
2: They're, I love every to see year, Japan do every well. Year they, every World Cup, they do really well.
0: Yep.
2: So they're my two.
0: Hey, you know, Norway are playing France tomorrow. Oh, and that's going to be
2: Mbappe
0: versus Haaland.
1: Silly question.
0: Do they both play for Man City?
2: No,
0: he plays for Real Madrid. Sorry. Oh, okay. What do I know?
1: Silly question. Yeah. Who won the last World Cup?
0: Brazil?
2: Oh, God.
0: Argentina. Sorry, we were talking about before.
2: Hey,
0: Messi.
2: It's a tongue twister.
0: It's always Brazil. Or something.
2: But yeah, Brazil are playing really well on the back of Vinicius Jr., who plays for Real Madrid. He should have had the Ballon d'Or in the last couple of years. He's just so good, and he always gets subjected to terrific abuse, whistling and, you know, monkey taunts, and he just always comes up and scores goals. He's scored like four or five of their goals already. We're going to move. Oh, we're out of time.
0: We're going to do a quick.
2: We're going to have to freeze.
1: Quick quiz. Is this my quiz?
2: Are you a New York local? Or are you a New York
1: local? I'm a New York local.
0: All right. I'm going to let Haz do this, but boys, this is going to be rapid fire.
1: Quick. Okay? All right, here we go.
2: What was the original name of Times Square before it was renamed in 1904?
1: Oh, Jesus.
2: Starts with L. Ooh. Longacre Square. Beep, beep, you're out.
1: No.
2: What was the original name of New York City when it was founded by the Dutch settlers in 1624?
1: Brother, you're killing me. I didn't even finish high school.
2: Come
1: you're
2: on, New Amsterdam. All right, this one you better get. Yeah. Which is the only borough that is part of the US mainland and not an island?
0: It's your home one.
2: The Bronx. There we go. What do the letters of Manhattan neighborhood Tribeca stand for?
1: Say again.
2: What do the letters of Tribeca stand for?
1: The letters of Tribeca?
2: Yeah, Tri, B, and then Ca. Triangle know. Below Canal Street.
1: Oh, okay, Jesus Christ. Last Never one. Heard this in my
2: last
1: life.
2: Last one, and we're going to end it here, folks. What is the defining geological or environmental factor that New York City tap water is said to owe its superior bagel and pizza-making qualities to? It's exceptionally soft and soft mineral composition.
1: Is that why pizza's so good?
2: Yeah, that's what they
0: reckon. I didn't know that one. That's a sick fact.
2: Hey, everyone, thanks for playing along.
1: Thanks so much for having me, guys.
2: Thank you so much, Will. We're going to promote that some more on our
0: One final one. So next Friday the 3rd is the trial round for it.
1: Yep.
0: It is $3.45 for an hour at the Marvel Street Hall.
1: Yep.
0: $20 per kid per session. Couldn't think of anything better.
2: Oh, that's
0: $20 here. Take my kids away for an hour. And then after that first Friday, you're actually going to switch up to Thursday afternoon.
1: Thursdays, yes.
0: Yeah, fantastic. Yeah. All right, well, that's going to be sick. Man, good luck with it. Our kids are going to be there. Thanks so much for coming on.
1: Thanks for having me. That was very, very fun.
0: All right, epic. Cheers, guys. See you later, everyone. We'll see you next week.
2: Thanks for listening.
3: Nice work, everyone. Sharp broadcast. Really good. Everyone on the floor as well. Really a lot of hustle. I liked it.

Hello, good afternoon. You are with Shan and you are on Mixtape. I've just arrived. That was Panda Bear's Praise off a beautiful record that came out last year. From the top, we heard Excuses from the Morning Benders, An Oldie But a Goodie. And in the middle, we heard This Old House Is All I Have from Against All Logic, which is Nicholas Jarre's incredible side project. I felt compelled to play that song at this day in the year because, as a lot of people would know, there's a lot of music happening all around the country. One of those big programs is Dark Mofo happening down in Tasmania. I was so lucky to see Against All Logic play his first ever show live years ago at Dark Mofo, kind of before the world sort of shut down with COVID and lots of various other things. I was just talking to a friend who I picked up last night from the airport who had just come from Dark Mofo, and we were talking about all of her times down there in the last fortnight. And it reminded me of one of the funnest nights of my human life so far. The best company, the best music. It was just a night that just kept going. And that record in particular, the debut Against All Logic record, is just phenomenal. I'm going to keep going. You are with Shan. I'd love to hear from you. Our number here at the station is 0437 341 119. I'd love to hear from you, and I'm going to keep playing some tunes. Thanks for tuning in.

You're on Mixtape with Shan. Thank you for tuning in. I'm here till four. Lovely to hear from some mystery people texting in. Keep them coming. I hope you're enjoying the tunes.

The incredible new single that came out 1 week ago from Rona, who will be coming in from the Red Centre tomorrow to take over Kurrabal Hall in celebration of To The Ground, that beautiful banging new tune, and an EP that will follow later this year. And before that, we heard from Daphne, Ninoya from Daphne and Cosbazam. You're Shan, I'm Shan, you're Shan. We're all here. We're trying our best here. I'm in Studio One this afternoon. You're on Mixtape. Thank you for joining me. I'm going to keep playing some new music from that's just been released from Jamie XX featuring The Avalanches, or vice versa. They're both sort of on an equal par. What a great collaboration. Thanks for joining me.

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3: 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You are on Mixtape with Shan. I'm really happy to be here this afternoon. I've been having a great week. I have seen many whales. I watched a really funny documentary about psychedelics earlier in the week after I had been seeing whales all day, and I was quite sun-kissed and exhausted by that, so I think it just made it funnier. And I've been listening to lots of great new music and just feeling pretty lucky to be able to get amongst it often. We just heard three songs in a row just now, and all of them are new. From the top, we heard Every Single Weekend from the Avalanches featuring Jamie XX. After that, we heard Butterfly Sticker from Marcy, who was recently out here, who plays in Tops. And Butterfly Sticker is her first single off an upcoming record. Amazing synth pop, lots of fun, just like Marcy as a beautiful person that she is. And just now you heard Laying Low from Stella Donnelly's album from 2025 called Love and Fortune. I'm just going to keep going because I've got lots of songs I want to play before I got to get out of here at four. So I hope you enjoy.

Thursday afternoon even better. Thank you for tuning in. I've got just over 15 minutes left before I've got to go, so I'm just going to keep playing music that I love. Thanks for tuning in. You're with Shannon Mixtape.

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4: 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Don't just dream it,

Thank you, Julia Jacklin. A beautiful new song from Julia Jacklin from the Blue Mountains. Get Away From Me. I think I'll Love You Soon off our forthcoming record that's just been announced. She's just been signed to 4AD, another incredible indie Australian artist taking on the world, doing great things. It's a really cool thing to witness and, yeah, to have to be, yeah, to have some part in, just seeing some of these artists so early in their career and to see, yeah, that journey and to dip into different parts of it. It's a really beautiful thing. So super happy for JJ. Before that, BPE by Anais and Grupo Cosmo, incredible super group. You are with Shan. You're on Mixtape. Thank you for all your sweet messages in this afternoon. They're making me smile. I'm going to keep playing some tunes because I want to sneak a couple more in before I got to go. Thank you for joining me.

Down on Mixtape. I'm just about to leave the studio. Mario's up next. That was Real Love by Big Scary, and I'm going to finish with When the Morning Comes by Daryl Hall and John Oates. I can't wait to see you up at Kurrabal Hall tomorrow night and to be back with you in the hot seat in Studio One next week. Thanks for joining me.

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1: Northern Rivers News, I'm Roderick Chambers. The deadly H5N1 version of bird flu, which has devastated avian populations throughout the rest of the world, has now turned up in a petrel on South Australia's Fleurieu Peninsula, south of Adelaide. The previous sightings were in Western Australia at Esperance, and even more concerning, there's been another case in Quindalup, which is 730 kilometres away on the Indian Ocean side of the state, just south of Perth. The H5N1 strain of bird flu spreads through contact with bodily fluids such as saliva and feces, infected animals or contaminated environments. It can transfer to mammals, although this particular strain is not as dangerous to humans compared to the earlier H7 strain. It can also be transmitted through scavenging by species that feed on infected carcasses, and this could mean animals like quolls, platypus and Tasmanian devils could be at risk. Black swans also appear to be highly susceptible to H5N1, and an unknown number of endangered species could be at risk of being wiped out. Whilst the virus has not yet been detected in eastern states, it may only be a matter of time. It is recommended that pet birds should be kept away from wild populations and aviaries should have a roof. If you see any sick birds, don't touch them, and you can call the Emergency Animal Disease Hotline on 1800 675 888. That's 1800 675 888. Mullumbimby has scored in the recent New South Wales state budget, with $3.4 million going to rebuild the Mullumbimby Ambulance Station. It was damaged during the March 2022 floods and will be rebuilt to be flood resilient. Lismore Ambulance Station also badly damaged in floods and temporarily moved to the Southern Cross University campus gets $13 million to rebuild the ambulance station on higher ground better suited to withstand flood events. Both are expected to be finished by mid-next year. Lismore Base Hospital will also get a team of 5 midwives to expand the midwifery service there. The big hospital bucks, however, go to Grafton and Port Macquarie hospitals with around $265 million each. You can expect a better trip from Byron to the Tweed with the M1 Pacific to get upgrades in a $30 million plan. You'll also pass by the recently announced new site for the Pottsville High School, which now gets funding for more open space and sporting facilities. And like all New South Wales residents, you get $100 off your car rego as a cost of living measure. And if you're a state government employee, you also get a $1,000 cost of living payment. There is also $184 million for regional domestic and family violence services and more money for police. There's also $4.5 million for 3 North Coast homelessness centres. Channel 9 publicity magnate Karl Stefanovic is expected to depart the network following his podcast featuring controversial UK far-right anti-immigration figure Tommy Robinson. Long-time Today Show host Stefanovic is currently in the UK and in an extended brofest with Robinson on his podcast, The Karl Stefanovic Show. Amongst other things, they agree that recently resigned PM Sir Keir Starmer is a wanker. The episode in question has been pulled off the platform. Meanwhile, another Stefanovic interviewee, Pauline Hanson, weighed in on the episode's controversy, berating Channel 9 for trying to sack her good friend. Crisis meetings at Channel 9 HQ yesterday appeared to seal Stefanovic's fate, with a spokesperson emphasising that his podcast was a completely independent production and that Channel 9 had no involvement in it. It is understood terms for Stefanovic's departure are being hammered out. Lennox Head artist Jane Allen was stripped of her Doyle's Landscape Art Award worth $20,000 on Tuesday after it was revealed that her painting, Seaside Explorers, was in fact a copy of the late Nicholas Harding's 2011 painting, Two Estuary Figures. It's now alleged that this is not the only copycat artwork she has produced. She won the National Portrait Gallery's Darling Portrait Prize worth $2,000 in 2022. On closer inspection, the work allegedly closely resembled a 1982 painting by famed US artist Jean-Michel Basquiat called Untitled Two Heads on Gold. Basquiat's paintings have sold for over $100 million in the past. Jane Allen has declined to publicly comment on the allegations. Neil the seal is a young male elephant seal that seems to like visiting the Tasman Peninsula near Hobart in Tasmania. Currently, he is enjoying the winter weather in Dunalley. He's been a bit of a traffic hazard, hanging out in front of cars, blocking the highway, or snoozing on people's front lawns. He spends most of the year in the Southern Ocean around Macquarie Island, where his mother comes from, but comes back to the Tasmanian southern shores for a bit of R&R and to have fun disrupting traffic. Elephant seals may be big, but they sure can move when they need to, and wildlife biologists recommend giving them a wide berth. Neil is at that difficult teenage stage. He likes play fighting, sleeping, and can be uncommunicative at times. Fortunately, no one has yet introduced him to an Xbox. I'm Roderick Chambers from Bay FM Community Newsroom. And today's stories were sourced from The Echo, ABC, Community Newsroom, Byron Shire News, The Courier Mail and The Herald Sun.
2: 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Respect the Banjalang Nation. 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
3: Good afternoon and welcome to From the Long Player. This is Mario from Halimone Records. I'm with you for the next 2 hours. Big thank you to Shan and her mixtape, the Jet Black Cat mixtape, and to Roderick at Northern Rivers News for all the latest updates. Today we got a pretty special show. I have an interview to do with a local artist who's just about to drop her second studio album. It comes out tomorrow. Her name is Keita Alexander. She's a resident of the Northern Rivers, and the album is Rage. So at about 5 p.m., we will be calling her as she is on the promotional train. I believe she may be in Sydney today. And we're going to have a chat about the album, and she is doing a special free install next week at Halimone Records next Thursday night. So stay tuned for that. I'm going to play one of the tracks that has been released from the album. The album's called Rage. We're going to go to the opening track, and it's called The Good House. 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

0: 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That's with PJ Harvey. Track called Autumn Term from her last album, which was called The Inside. My eyesight is very bad in this dark room. But anyway, PJ Harvey just announced a new album. So we thought we'd give that a spin. And we opened with Keita Alexander. The first track from a new album called Rage, and we are talking to Keita at about 5 p.m. So stay tuned for that. This is From the Long Player.
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0: You're on From the Long Player, Bay FM 99.9. We're going to keep going with the awesome tracks. This is from band called Mess Esque, which is Mick Taylor and Hannah Franzen. The track is Crow's Ash Tree.

You're on Bay FM, and that was Miss Esk from their album J. Marie. We have an emergency update. Well, not really an emergency. Kida Alexander is actually going to be speaking to us in 10 minutes. We've just anticipated our phone interview by half an hour. So for those of you who are eagerly awaiting to hear her, stay tuned. Coming up in 10 minutes. In the meantime, we're going to play a track from Dry Cleaning.

And that was Dry Cleaning and their track No Decent Shoes for Rain. So we are going to go into our special guest. I'm going to play the title track from her second studio album. The album is called Rage. The artist is Keita Alexander. She's on the road at the moment, so I'm going to give her a call during this track, and we'll get her on the air after this song. So stay tuned. This is Rage, Keita Alexander, Bay FM 99.9.

0: And that was Keira Alexander's Rage from her album Rage. And I believe, Keira, you're on the line.
1: Hi, can you hear me?
0: I can hear you.
1: Amazing.
0: Loud and clear. So congratulations first on the album. This is your second album. It's going live, I guess, tomorrow or tonight at midnight.
1: Tonight at midnight, yeah.
0: Fantastic. Is it how does it feel? Like, is it butterflies in your stomach? Are you feeling, you know, nervous, or is it?
1: No, it feels like it's like a sigh of relief, but not in a way of anticipation. It's just like, this is meant to be out in the world and I'm so proud of it.
0: Excellent. So I believe you are on the promotion train. Is that right?
1: Yeah, I am. I've done two little acoustic shows already in Sydney and meeting lots of fans and sneak peeking, giving them sneak peeks of the record, and they're all loving it. They're actually, the takeaway is they're loving this song on the back end of the album called Don't Call Me Sunshine, which almost didn't end up on the record. So I'm really glad it did. Make it stay there.
0: Yeah, so like, I'm obviously a vinyl only show, and your record arrived today, and you know, physically it presents really well. Really love the artwork, and just, you know, for the average person who doesn't know the work that goes into track listing, and as you said, putting tracks on, how do you decide what goes on? Like, was this a long, laborious process, or was it fully formed while you're in the studio?
1: Yeah, no, it is really hard, because for me, I'll write minimum 20 songs, you know, and then choose about 10 to 12 for the record. But really, on vinyl, you can only fit so many, depending the length of the songs, etc. So that part is actually really hard for me to go, what deserves to be in physical format? And there are some songs that didn't make it that we might, you know, just release on streaming later. But every song that is on the record, you know, tells the story of rage. It goes through the arcs, the ups and downs, sonically, emotionally, yada, yada, story-wise. So I'm really proud of how it flows. And, yeah, thinking about vinyl and thinking about which song goes where, does the middle track get on, you know, get on side A or side B. It's not like a long, arduous process, but it's long enough because you want to sit with the songs. You want to sit with the track listing. You want to make sure it's right and they're where they're supposed to be.
0: Yeah. I did listen to it and in full. And, yeah, I can sort of see it sort of builds, you know, it starts off a bit slow and then it builds. So, yeah, looking forward to sharing it with everyone tomorrow.
1: Hey, I feel like you could probably do a sneak peek of one of the back end songs if you want to.
0: If I'm allowed to.
1: I mean, I've got someone nodding at me right now. We've got Triple J doing one play of one song, which they have, but if you want to do Don't Call Me Sunshine, or if you want to do a back end one that you like, song that Triple J have is worth it right now. Okay. That they have to premiere.
0: Well, I'll do what you recommended, because I was going to play Sentimental Letter next, because that was released, but I will play, is it Sunday Girl? No, Don't Call Me Sunshine, so penultimate track.
1: Don't Call Me Sunshine is the second last song, or you can do Sunday Girl. That's a really beautiful piece where Matt Corby's on the piano working his magic, and it's all about switching off and being the best version of yourself. But Don't Call Me Sunshine is a bit of a sassy bop.
0: Okay.
1: I will play
0: that, because it's come from you, so I definitely want to do that. And, you know, this album, I guess a lot of it was made here in the Northern Rivers. You recorded up the road at Rocking Horse.
1: Actually, Major Label Records. That's the studio kind of next door to Rocking Horse. Which it's funny, because the name is not how the studio or the producer who owns the studio presents. And he loves to call it Major Label Records. He's got a couple hats, a couple mugs, because it's just so ironic, because we're out there in the bush, no reception, you know, eating at Doma every day for lunch. It's like the best day ever when you're up at that studio. So, yeah, very local. All the visuals, photography, videography was shot in the region. So any locals listening, if they see the visuals, they'll notice local spots.
0: Perfect. And you have a local show. So have you played Byron? Like, when was the last time you played the area?
1: Okay, I was trying to think. This technically is my first Keira Alexander show. Wow. I did one little, it might have been a three-hour set at Treehouse, the Treehouse, the restaurant, when I was 18. Back then I was doing lots of three hour gigs at restaurants and pubs. But yeah, so this is my first official Keira Alexander show. It's very family friendly. Kids are coming, friends are coming. All of them have been like, when are you playing a Byron show? I was like, oh, get there, regional. I was due to play The Last Splendor in the Grass, but that got cancelled because I was like, don't come to Brisbane. I'll come to you guys soon. And it's been too many years now that I haven't actually shown up for my friends and family. So we're doing a little acoustic at Howlin' and we're going to do some album vinyl signings. So come down if you want to bring the kids. Yes. It's school. Is it school holiday? I'm pretty sure some schools are on holiday.
0: Some schools might be finished, some might not be. But yes. It is next Thursday, so the 2nd of July at 4 p.m. At Halimone Records. So for those people who may not know, we're on the corner of Carlisle and Johnson Street. It'll be very straight back, acoustic free, all ages. Yeah. And you'll be hanging out for a while, talking to the peeps, and we'll
1: getting
0: be playing
1: photos,
0: selfies, everyone.
1: Yeah.
0: I did spruik it today with a lot of the young kids. I think Queensland school holidays are in, so we might get a few people from across the border. So
1: we'd love that.
0: Exciting.
1: We would love a packed room.
0: And it doesn't take many people to get a pack, so we might have to block off the street.
1: Might have to get down early, line up, get your positions.
0: Totally. Well, once again, wishing you all the best for the launch tonight and for your upcoming. You've got a big tour. You've got a few record stores in the next few days before you head back home, and then a national tour and an international tour later in the year.
1: Yeah. September, we're going to be doing the big cities in Australia, and then October going over to Europe, and I will definitely be doing a regional run. We'll have to line that up sometime, and I'll make sure I come back to Byron with a band or with a bit more of a setup or in a longer set.
0: Perfect. Well, let's get to the track, Don't Call Me Sunshine. Keira, thanks for joining us on Bay FM 99.9. Looking forward to catching up with you next week.
1: You want to leave me on the phone because I want to hear the first radio play of Don't Call Me Sunshine.
0: Well, I think we can do that. You can sing along and I won't turn your microphone off. Let's see how it works. We'll give it a go. You can hear it?
2: Don't go calling me sunshine.
1: I can hear it.
0: Woo. This is Keira Alexander live.

That with Keita Alexander, Don't Call Me Sunshine, and we'll also play Sunday Girl. These are the final two tracks from her album, which gets released at midnight tonight.

0: There we have it. Two exclusives to BFM. Local singer-songwriter Keita Alexander dropping her new album tomorrow. And we heard the final two tracks off the album, Don't Call Me Sunshine and Sunday Girl. Those songs you can only hear on streaming from midnight tonight. So no one's heard those apart from you and me. So thankful that Keita joined us, gave us some time to chat about the album. And a reminder to everyone, Keita is playing her first ever Keita Alexander show in Byron Bay next week. Next Thursday afternoon at 4 p.m. at Howlamone Records. It's a free show. It's an acoustic show, which also means I won't be on the radio this time next week. But I think Ange Kent is going to fill in for me. So, yeah, she has great taste as well. All right, it's almost, it is a quarter to five. We have a few messages and then we're going to keep going with the programming.
1: 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Here are today's community service announcements.
0: Actually, we're going to go to the community service announcements because we're ahead of schedule. And I've got some music to play as a background to the community service announcements. It is from local artist, now local, wasn't always local, Matt Walker, newest member of the Cruel Sea, which are playing the Beach Hotel as well in a few weeks' time. He put out an album late last year called Dobro Nada. It's an instrumental guitar album. So we're going to use that as background for our community service announcements.

0: 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There will be a country and western fundraiser at Newry Bar Hall on Saturday the 27th of June from 4 p.m. to 10 p.m. raising funds to build new amenities and a children's playground for the Newry Bar community as part of a master plan approved by Ballina Council, so that Newry Bar Village will continue to be the beloved community it has always been, a place where families can gather, celebrate and connect for generations to come. 250 guests are expected and the evening will feature live music, food, a silence and live auction. This is a ticketed event, all ages welcome, come dressed in your best Western gear. 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Look for the Red Cross pop-up mobile centre at the following towns on the following dates: Kingscliff, tomorrow 26th of June, and Byron Bay, 29 to 30 of June. The next meeting of the Northern Rivers Evening Prostate Cancer Support Group will be held on Wednesday, July the 1st, 7 p.m. until 9 p.m. at the Lismore Workers Club on Keene Street. Men previously and newly diagnosed with prostate cancer are encouraged to join with the group to hear personal cancer stories, which give a great opportunity for all to share, learn and benefit from each other. Partners and carers are welcome to attend as families are involved in the process and treatment. Feel free to bring a friend or someone you know who may be in need of support. Inquiries, phone Bob Jobson on 02-6622-5792. A winter warm-up cabaret is being put on by the Dharma Care. Ticket proceeds and donations go directly to delivering meals, emergency accommodation, warm clothing, safe sleeping options, transitional guidance and ongoing support across Byron and Tweed Shires. Thursday the 2nd July, 6 p.m. to 10 p.m. at Salt in Kingscliff. Mandy Nolan, the Space Cowboy and the Kinship Dubai Dancers headline an evening of comedy, cabaret, art and dance, plus candid conversations with the campaign's charity partners, raising vital funds for people facing homelessness across Byron and Tweed Shires. Funds raised are shared equally between four frontline services: Fletcher Street Cottage, Pottsville Beach Neighbourhood Centre, Fred's Place and the Shift Project. 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Destination Byron. This was yesterday. Expired. We won't read it. And the last one, Friends of Libraries. This we won't read either. Well, we're listening to Matt Walker as the background to today's community service announcements. His album, Dobronada.
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Matt Walker is a very talented guitarist. Has done a couple of solo albums, has done a couple of albums with Tex Perkins, did the last album with The Cruel Sea, who are playing next July, I believe, no, next August, the 21st, at the Beach Hotel. And this album has a number of tracks called Untitled, and this is, we heard Untitled 1, and we heard Untitled 2.

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FM, from the long player. That was Avalanche, Kato, fusion of Belgian and Burkina Faso experimentalists, and the track we just heard was Vima, which means life in Burkina Faso language. Before that, we heard from the legendary The Cure and their album, latest album. We had the track Drone, No Drone. Before that, we're going to keep moving on from the long player. This guy is coming to Byron for the Byron Writers Festival. His name is Robert Forster. He put out an album last year called Strawberries, and we're going to hear one of the tracks from that. And Robert is, or was, one part of the Go-Betweens. So in case you recognize the voice, this is a track, All of the Time, Robert Forster. BFM 99.9.

0: You're on From the Long Player with Mario. And we just heard The Long Blondes, Only Lovers Left Alive. And before that, Robert Forster, who's coming to Byron for the Writers' Festival and his track All of the Time. It's 5:15. We're going to go to the Gig Guide and then play our feature album of the show.
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0: Thursday the 25th of June is today, and currently on at Broadwater at the Broadwater Hotel from 5 p.m. with Bardonian in Brunswick Heads at Hotel Brunswick. Yasmindi's playing from 6 p.m. at St. Marie's, also at 6 p.m. Mondo Jazz Cats, and at the Brunswick Heads Picture House Cheeky Cabaret from 8 p.m. in Byron Bay at the Beach Hotel, starting at 6 p.m. Luke Haywood Band. At the Rails, John J. Bradley Duo from 6:30, and at the Arts Factory Garden Bar from 7:30 p.m. Temple of Fire. In Lismore, at the Lismore City Bolo, the Supper Club Soul Band from 7 p.m. Mullumbimby, currently on at the Wandana Brewing Co., is Loose Goose, Brave Daisy, Lucy's House, Lost Houseplants FC, and DJ Lisa. At the Top Pub from 6 p.m. we have the Top Jam Night with the Max Paz. And at the Drill Hall Theatre at 7 p.m, Floodland Special Screening plus Satellite Q&A. And finally, at the Ocean Shores Tavern, currently on from 5:30 p.m, we're about to start open mic at the Tav.
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0: From the Long Player, we play music on vinyl. And we have a feature album. For those of you who may be tuning in for the first time, I play a feature album in the second half of the show. And tonight we're going to Brooklyn, New York. A young fella called Cameron Winter released his debut album late 2024. And it was a bit of a slow burner, but then took off. He also fronts a band called Geese, which has been doing very well. We did play their album a couple months ago. So Cameron wrote this solo album. It's very mysterious, goes low and goes high, and it's pretty damn good. It's called Heavy Metal. Has nothing to do with heavy metal, but it sounds bloody good. So let's get into it. This is Cameron Winter, his album, debut album, Heavy Metal. 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

am full of heavy metals. 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

0: You're on From the Long Player. We just indulged in Cameron Winter's debut solo studio album, Heavy Metal. Came out late 2024. Slow burner, but it's definitely been high demand recently. We're fast approaching 6 p.m. We're going to flip the disc, go to side B after these short messages.
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1: You're on from the Long Player. We just heard side A of Cameron Winter's Heavy Metal. The tracks from start to finish were The Rolling Stones, Nausicaa, Love Will Be Revealed, Love Takes Miles, Drinking Age, and Cancer of the Skull. Side B kicks off with Try As I May, and we're thinking the same thing. Let's get straight into it. 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

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A couple of tracks to go. Paul's in the studio next door. Crossroads comes on at 6 p.m. The last track was We're Thinking the Same Thing. And Nina plus Field of Crotts. This track is $0, and we might even get to the last track, which is called Can't Keep Anything. Cameron Winter's heavy metal. 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

Hello and welcome to Crossroads. I'm Paul, and a big thank you to Mario for bringing us Long Player for the last 2 hours. And I started the show with a cover of a Townes Van Zandt song, Panjo and Lefty, and that was Pat Blake and the Bad Hombres from Mexico City. And I'm going to start off the show with another track from them, Pat Blake and the Bad Hombres. And this is called The Chief, from their album, latest album, called Sundown. And then that's followed by Tom Green and another Pat Blake song. 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
1: 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And we just heard a couple of tracks in that set, another couple of tracks, because the opening track was from Pat Blake and the Bad Hombres, and we just heard two more. The last one was Simple Twist of Future Plans. And before that was Tom Green and Stephen Page with Maybe Tomorrow. And the first track in that set, Pat Blake and the Bad Hombres and The Chief. And all of those were from Pat Blake's new album, or latest album, Sundown. I'm going to be featuring some Don Walker tonight, and starting off now with his latest single, which is called Breakfast in Paris, and it was released on the 5th of June, and it's going to be on the, that's the title track on his new album, which is going to be released on the 7th of August. And you are tuned to Crossroads on Bay FM 99.9 with Paul.

That was Ganga Jang with an Australian medley. And before that, local Emily Lubitz with My Rita. And the first track in that set, Don Walker with Breakfast in Paris, going to be released on the 5th of... it was released on the 5th of June. And it's from the album, I said incorrectly at the start of that set, that it was... the album was called Breakfast in Paris, but it's actually called Love Songs. Going to be released on the 7th of August. Coming up now, well, something a little bit different. You are tuned to Crossroads on BayFM with Paul.

do I worry when the Iceman calls? Do I worry if Niagara falls? Though you treat me just like dirt, you think I give a snap? Are my feelings really hurt when you're sitting in somebody else's lap? Am I curious when the gossip flies? Am I furious about your little white lies? And when all our evenings end, 'cause you got a sick friend that needs you, do I worry

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That was another one from Pat Blake and the Bad Hombres, Up the Road. And before that, Fool's Gold from Christina Murray, and the first track in that set, a little short one from the Ink Spots, Do I Worry, on Bay FM 99.9, Crossroads with Paul.

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That was Zoe Muth and the Lost High Rollers with Heart Like a Wheel. And before that, the Honeycutters and Carolina. And the first track in that set, Alex Lloyd and the Pegram Brothers with Won't Look Back. That's Stephen and Alan Pegram. And they are a seven-piece band from Broome in WA. You are tuned to Crossroads on Bay FM 99.9. Coming up now, a couple of car songs. This one's for Kay.

a few car songs in that set. The last one, Cold Chisel with HQ 454 Munro. And before that, Charlie Crockett with Black Sedan. And the first track in that set, Mustang Sally from Wilson Pickett on Bay FM 99.9, Crossroads with Paul. Starting the next set with another one from Pat Blake and the Bad Hombres, Can't Be Alone with Myself. 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

Margot Silker with That River, and before that, Border Town Romance from David Serby, and the first track in that set, another one from Pat Blake and the Bad Hombres, Can't Be Alone with Myself. 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

caught the train in, it was only three stations. Got a tip from a bloke who said there's no doubt she's Loretta in race 5.

pushing and sweating over breakfast. 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

Casey Chambers with Freight Train from the album The Captain, and before that Don Walker with Everybody from his 2013 album Hully Gully. And the first track in that set, Tex, Don and Charlie with A Man in Conflict with Nature from their album You Don't Know Lonely. 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

That was the Eastern with Turn It Round. And before that, Backseat of My Car from Sweet Talk. And the first track in that set, another one from Christina Murray, How Tall the Glass, on Bay FM, your community radio station. In the next set, a bit of nostalgia.

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Alan Jackson with Mercury Blues, and before that, Roadhouse Blues from The Doors, and before that, another big one, Canned Heat with On The Road Again on Bay FM 99.9, Crossroads with Paul. Time for a few more tracks before The Garage.

Time to Go. This is Don Walker, another one from him, Let's All Get Together. Before that, the Sky Diggers from Canada with a cover of Steve Earle's song, The Mountain. Coming up, The Garage with Milk.

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0: Hi, Milky. How you doing? You are listening to The Garage. And on this week's show, we've got a stack of brand new releases that have only just landed over the last few days. We've got new music from the Bobby Lees coming out of Woodstock in New York. We're off to London for the new one from Fanchon. We've got a reimagined classic from Pitblom. New tracks from Makeshift Art Bar, Silver Wing Killer and Mary in the Junkyard, plus a whole lot more from across the independent scene over the last couple of weeks. We'll be moving between post-punk, noise rock, indie and electronic. So without further ado, you're listening to Milk on The Garage. We're starting with a track from the latest album from the trio that is the Bobby Lees, coming out of Woodstock, New York. The album is New Self, and this is Red Hot.
1: And when you fly around the world...

And that was the mighty fine sound of Piplom with School, the 2026 edition Amsterdam band led by Piplom alongside Tender Blom, Darex Merckx and Ginny Cameron, only released on the 12th of June on Toaster Records and Canvas Music. It's a newly re-recorded version of the band's earlier tracks, taken from PB10, a four-track release celebrating 10 years of Piplom, due on the 24th of July. The track before that, we were in London for the mighty fine sound of Fanchon with the brand new single Ghost. Three parts English, one part French. It's released from the forthcoming EP Heaven Unfamiliar, which is due for release on the 10th of July via Best Life Records. And following recent singles Perish and Idol, which we have featured on this show over the preceding weeks. And the new EP continues to establish Fanchon as one of the interesting voices coming out of the UK alternative scene, and did a little showcase for us truly in Brighton, last month? Big up to them. And opening in that threesome and opening the show was the mighty fine sound of the Bobby Lees with Red Hot, coming out of Woodstock, New York. Trio Sam Quartin, Kendall Wind and Sammy Spider Bowman, released as the final preview from the album New Self, which was only released on the 12th of June on Epitaph Records. You're listening to Milk on the Garage, and we continue with a brand new single from Makeshift Art Bar. This is Discipline.

And that was the absolute fantastic sound of Silver Wing Killer with the brand new single Gunman's Corner. They're a Manchester-based British-Chinese electronic duo. It was only released on the 9th of June. Emerging from the Manchester underground scene, their sound combines world music influences, analog arpeggiators, aggressive bass lines, frantic breakbeats, and vocals split between English and Chinese. And opening that set was the brand new single from Makeshift Arts Bar with Discipline, Belfast six-piece, released on the 11th of June on Hit or Heist. And it's the latest preview from the forthcoming EP, Marionette, scheduled for release on the 26th of June and following earlier single, Chocolate. You're listening to Milk on the Garage, and we continue with the brand new single from the Youth Play. This is Sunday.

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1: Hi, this is Billy Bragg, and you're tuned to The Garage, or as they say in America, The Garage.

And that was the mighty fine sound of Machina featuring Dame Area with dancer Lisbon-based trio Thomas Wael and Francisco, joined by Barcelona industrial duo Dame Area, Sylvia and Victor, making up the two-piece, only released on the 21st of May via Fuzz Club Records. And it's the latest single from the forthcoming album Body Transmission, due for release on the 10th of July, blending techno, krautrock, industrial and noise rock into something uniquely their own. Machina just announced a major run of UK and European dates stretching through the second half of 2026. The track before that was the mighty fine sound of Sleaford Mods with Elitist Goat, the Prodigy Acid Thunder remix, Nottingham duo Jason Williamson and Andrew Fern. It was only released on the 8th of April via Rough Trade Records. The track originally featured on the More UK Grim EP before being reworked by Liam Howlett of the Prodigy, adding a kind of acid wave energy that feels complete at home alongside Sleaford Mod's usual social commentary and kitchen sink realism. One of the most unexpected and successful collaborations of the year so far, I would suggest. And opening the show was the welcome return of the Uplay with their brand new single Sunday. They're a London-based post-punk quartet, Diego, Alex, Luke and Tom, making up the four-piece. It was only released on the 6th of June via Hammerheart Records. And taking from their forthcoming album, Modern Man. You're listening to Milk on the Garage, and we continue with the modified sound and the welcome return of Gillaband. This is their brand new single. This is Giraffe.

0: Rocket.
1: That was the absolute fantastic sound of Gila Band. It is Giraffe. It is the brand new single. It was only released on the 27th of May on Rough Trade Records. The first new single since the standalone single Sports Day and their first new material in nearly 4 years. And they've just announced extensive North American, UK and European dates throughout 2026 and into 2027. The track is Giraffe and it is the welcome return of Gila Band. You're listening to Milk on the Garage and we continue with a brand new single from Panic Shack. This is Grin and Bear It.

And that was a modified sound of The Drive. It is the brand new single, No Mouth. It was only released on the 1st of June and coming out of Cork in Ireland. And after 7 years now, it will be their last ever single. You got Ian Murphy on guitar and vocals, Aaron Kenny on the guitar and vocals, and Alex Redmond-Galligan on the drums. The track before that was the very welcome return of Gila Band with their brand new single, Giraffe. Back with their first new music in nearly 4 years, coming out of Dublin. You got vocalist Dara, guitarist Alan, bassist Daniel, and the drummer is Adam. Released only on the 27th of May on Rough Trade Records and available as a limited edition 7-inch picture disc. This is their first release since 2023, the standalone single Sports Day, and as I said, their first new music in nearly 4 years. And the band have just announced an extensive North American, UK and European tour dates running throughout 2026 and into 2027. You're listening to Milk on the Garage, and we continue with the brand new single from Panic Shack. This is Grin and Bear It.

0: And that was the magnificent sound of Noise featuring no other than Clip Drip. You think you know Bristol Noise Collective Noise featuring no other than Brighton electro-punk trio Clip Drip. Noise lineup includes Jay, Ben, Erin, Ross, Tom and Emmett. And the track first appeared on the debut original album Glitter, released back in May 2025. This is obviously the brand new reworked version alongside Clip Drip. And Knives continuing to heavily tour across the UK and Europe throughout 2026. The track before that was the mighty fine sound of Echo Vandal. The track we play was Vertical Worlds. It is from the brand new album Looking for People to Unfollow, released only on the 22nd of May via Loma Vista Recordings. And Melbourne-based Echo Vandal working alongside collaborator and bassist Richie Buxton and drummer Dan Mayo. And opening that threesome was the absolute fantastic sound and the welcome return of Panic Shack. Grin and Bear It is the brand new single. They're a Cardiff-based five-piece, Sarah Harvey, Emily Smith, Romy Lawrence, Meg Fretwell and Nick Doherty Williams. It was only released on the 19th of May by Brace Yourself Recordings. And Panic Shack currently heading into their first North American headline tour alongside a full summer festival run across Europe and the UK.
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0: You're listening to Milk on the Garage, and we continue with the current single from the Rap Utopia Experiment. This is Blast.
2: Give me a B!

Now, that was the absolute fantastic sound of Waranami coming out of London. They're a London-based French four-piece blending punk energy with psychedelic indie rock. Track was Tasty, and it's the opening track from their four-track EP, Nothing Happens, which also features Fun, All That Jazz, and Carried Away. The band is Waranami, and the track was Tasty. The track before that was the brand new single from Be Nice. It's entitled Oopsie, London punk quartet Paul Mills, Emily Harris, Alex McIntosh and Brett Lee, only released on the 29th of May. It's their second single of 2026 following Green Burial, and a track aimed squarely at landlords and the rental property market. And opening that set, we had the current single from the Rap Utopia Experiment, with Blast, Tacoma, Seattle, Washington punk band, released on the 7th of February as a self-release single. The band describe themselves as an alternative circus act. Current members are Fia, Hendrix, Francis Maddock and Andy. You're listening to Milk on the Garage and we continue with the brand new single from Mary in the Junkyard. This is Mouse.

so sorry we drowned. The sea swallowed us and then spat us out. Mouse.

And that was the absolute fantastic sound of Mary in the Junkyard. It is the brand new single, Mouse. London trio Clara Freeman Taylor, Sara Bagula and David Addison, released only on the 9th of June. And it's the title track from the new 4-track EP, Mouse, by AMF Records. And the EP arrives ahead of the band's highly anticipated debut album, Role Model Hermit, due for release on the 2nd of July, with a series of UK and European dates continuing throughout the summer. Yeah, listen to Milk on the Garage, and we continue with a brand new single from Grocery Bag. This is Grave.

It's just a factory, it's not a farm. Noise punk losers that are doom preaching on a soapbox. That is the modified sound of Milkseek with Factory Farm coming out of Melbourne. It's brand new single. It was only released on the 6th of May. You got Sam Birkenhead on vocals, Young Ham Kim on the guitar, Darcy Eddy on the guitar, Sam Lowther on the bass, and Bray Nichols on the drums. So released on the 6th of May, and from the forthcoming EP Pigs, due later on in the year. Before that, we had the mighty fine sound of Clam with The Licensing, Melbourne noise art punk trio Jack Summers, Miles Harding and Stella Renix making up the three-piece, only released on the 20th of May via Poison City Records, from the forthcoming album Serious Acts, due on the 20th of June by all accounts, and touring across Australia this summer's hemisphere winter, and then off to Europe in July. And opening that set and opening the show was the brand new single from no other than Grocery Bag with Grave, coming out of Austin, Texas. And they've got a brand new album coming up called Bigger Living, due on the 11th of July. You're listening to Milk on the Garage, and we continue with the current single from War on Women. This is More Than Muscle.

0: What do Shiny Glow Intro, A Total Eclipse, Eye-Popping Sounds, The Flying Super Circus, and other great music all have in common? They can be found on Set the Controls with Don, a.k.a. 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

that are usually latte. Maybe I'll be the next big thing.

0: firmly rooted in the Manchester DIY scene. False Advertising with the brand new single Next Big Thing. They're a Manchester trio, Jen Hingley, Josh Sellers and Chris Wall, making up the three-piece, only released on the 16th of April from the brand new 11-track album The Sorry Window, which was only released on the 1st of May. The track before that, we had La Security with Deny. It is their brand new single coming out of Montreal. You got Elaine, Helene, Maria Eve and Leah Rose making up the four-piece. It was only released on the 5th of May on Moffland and Bella Union. And coming from the forthcoming 10-track album, Bingo, with an exclamation mark for good measure, due for release on the 12th of June. And opening that set, we had the Mighty Fine Sound and the welcome return of War on Women with More Than Muscle. Baltimore hardcore punk band Shauna Potter, Brooks Harland, Jennifer Vito, Susie Moon and Even Turner, and released on the 8th of May on Bridge 9 Records from the forthcoming Power Through Resistance. Who am I to disagree with that? 18th of July is the scheduled release date. 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
1: Crazy, crazy, crazy, crazy, crazy, crazy, crazy, crazy, crazy, crazy, crazy, crazy, crazy, crazy, crazy, crazy, crazy, crazy, crazy, crazy, crazy, crazy, crazy, crazy, crazy, crazy, crazy, crazy, 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

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Pious the pontiffs, watch them flock to the floor. 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Pre-mixed in with all the ingredients. Sit down and get fed by the grittiest. Get lost in the pits, with the pits of your clumps. Jump in quick now, to feast on the crumbs.

And that was the absolute fantastic sound of Lipworms with Worm 101. London band Luke Phillips, Hester Van Brock, Kieran Mert Parker and Luca Milburn making up the four-piece, only released on the 2nd of May via Strong Island Recordings. And it's from the forthcoming EP, Pleasures. The track before that, we had the collaboration that was Mount Polomar and Enola Gay with Feeding Frenzy. It was released back on the 27th of March. And it's the title track from the Feeding Frenzy EP. Mount Polomar, a.k.a. Neil Kerr, and Enola Gay, four-piece, Finn Riley, Joe McVie, Adam Cooper and Luke Byrne coming out of Belfast. And opening that set was the very welcome return of Underworld with Pearl's Girls. The R18 2026 version, newly reworked version of the 1996 electronic classic anthem, Rick Smith, Carl Hyde, obviously the original duo, and say released back on 1996 by Junior Boy Own and re-released in 2026 as part of the archival remix and reissue campaign. Looking forward to more of that coming our way. You're listening to Milk on the Garage. It's nearly time to go. Many thanks for the texts, the messages, the instas, and all the good music you are sending in. Keep it coming our way. We're glad to hear you're enjoying the show. We're going to go home with the brand new single from Gorillaz, Nobody's Coming to Save You, followed by the Shame classic, Angie. I've been Milk. I'll see you next week.

0: Jingiwala, Elawan welcome. 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Respect the Banjilang Nation. 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The land nga yambubugaya nga bunjam nga. Of pretty flowers nga yamburgaya nga banjilaka. And pretty butterflies. Nyimburgaya nga bugur nga jalamba yawa nga nga apakumi. And the healing colors of the rainbow. Respect. The Banjilang Nation. Bogul Bay. Good thing.
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Okie dokie. Welcome to A Long Strange Trip this evening here on 99.9 Bay FM. Well, if you're here, you know where we are. And, yeah, thanks for tuning in. Big thanks to Milk for the garage for all that high energy stuff. Keeping us awake all the evening. Thanks for that. Great new music. Not always my bag, but great to listen to anyway. And, yeah, appreciate it. It's a great day of radio here on a Thursday, and it's just a genuine pleasure to come in after all the great performers throughout the day and the evening. Tonight, just a bit of a mixed bag, having a bit of fun. We've been dancing around all auxiliary dead stuff for the last few weeks. Stu Allen, a few other things here and there. I can't reach my mind back to those at the moment, but Ben from Shakedown Prophets introduced me to Elizabeth, and she's going to be singing with the Shakedown Prophets on the 4th of July and the 1st of August at the Big Jerry Day celebration. I was going to talk to Ben tonight about that, but he's been caught short, a bit of a health thing, so we send our best to Ben. Ease up, relax, get better, and we'll enjoy your playing at those gigs as soon as we can get you back on deck. And, appreciate all your efforts, bro, and enjoy yourself. Enjoy whatever the doctors have given you tonight to ease the pain. And, so what are we here? Of course, Sugar Magnolia, but that was from a bonus disc that come with the Road Trip series. It's from 14th of November, 1971, the Texas Christian University in Fort Worth, Texas. I imagine that would have been quite the night. Quite the odd crowd too. What have we got coming up? Oh, big thanks to the Connex guys last week. I hope you tuned in and enjoyed the conversation with them. What a nice bunch of guys. And I know I always say these sorts of things, but I have someone really, really big on the noose at the moment to be interviewed. So someone from Detroit, that's all I'll say at the moment until it actually happens. But they're very positive about it, so we're going to set that up. And, of course, I think this week I'm going to be talking to Mason's Children, who are on tour throughout the US with the screening of the summer tour documentary, the one that's produced by Chloe Sevigny. So maybe they'll get Chloe online with us too. That'd be fun. What else? Just going to be music tonight, so just a bit of me dipping in and out. Don't forget, text in 0437 34119. The person that text in the number in 765 Red Taxi or Genesis, not really the place for that. Maybe because it's all about the Grateful Dead on a Thursday night at 10 p.m. Although I did listen to A Lion Lies Down in Broadway a couple of weeks ago from start to finish for the first time in maybe 30 years, so that was a lot of fun. And I'm not sure who Red Taxi are. Maybe I'll just need more of an education. But yeah, if you put your name in the text, it'd be nice to give you a shout out and all that sort of thing. And you can text into 04373 4119 or go to the website and click on the link. Anyway, enjoy the music. What are we going to have now? Playing in the Band from 1973. Of course, a nice 17-minute standalone one. So plenty of time for you to text in and or go to the webpage or share it around. Go to A Long Strange Trip or Deadheads Down Under on Facebook. Send us a message. Always up for constructive criticism, as they say. Okay, enjoy the music. He's playing in the Band from 1973.

0: Thank you. We're going to take a short break, and we'll be back in a few minutes, so everybody hang loose.
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2: That's right. Remember, Jim, that's a great book, Long Strange Search for a Killer. True crime story, people looking for their brother, their son, who's a deadhead, and just disappeared. And they found the body, but they're not sure what happened to it. I think he's in a grave over there in the southeast, South Carolina or something like that. I'll have to go back to the book and check it out. And, of course, we just heard Plane and the Band from, maybe I was right at the start, maybe I was wrong. What am I doing here? All over the place. No, I was right. Sorry. War Memorial Auditorium, Buffalo, 31st of March, 1973. A great version there. Love those early playing and the standalone ones for everything that's going on. Now we're going to go to 1977. Back when they released the Two Terrapin, that was supposed to be a fundraiser for the building of the whole Terrapin Station complex. Still going on. Wish It Happened. I forget which book it's written up in where they talk to the guy from Moon Alice, the tech bro who was going to finance it and help him get it done. And there was supposed to be a venue where you could listen to concerts with all pre-programmed different sound system PAs and yada yada and walk around and have access to the archives and everything else, the artwork and the whole deal. But yeah, obviously didn't happen. The closest we got was Terrapin Crossroads with Phil put together. But let's hear some more music. It's Long Strange Trip, 99.9 Bay FM. Share it around bayfm.org. Quite a few letters, texts in from 765. Thanks, man. Hope you're having a good time out there listening to the music. And keep it up. Keep tuning in to 99.9 Bay FM. And just enjoy the night as we just crossed 10:30 and we're here until, where are we here till? We're here until midnight, of course, on Thursday nights, and here 10 till 12 on Saturday nights too with Plunder and the Vault. So I think this week we may go into a beautiful remixed Led Zeppelin concert that I can pretty much guarantee you that you have never heard. Be worth it tuning in. Saturday night, it's all about the bootlegs and live concert experience, so please tune into that quarter diverse set. And for anyone that's been going to the playlists and that on the website, I apologise. I've been really slack the last 3 or 4 weeks. I'll get it up to date over the weekend and get back on track. But tonight's show's going up, so you can have a look at it. And, of course, you can share around the shows. You can go to the webpage, click on the program guide, find our show on Thursday at 10 p.m. and have a listen to some of the past programs. If you didn't hear the link, the show with Connax last week, tune into the first hour or the hour and 15 minutes and hear their version of Help on the Way into Slipknot. So cool, heavy metal. Anyway, here goes. Going to ease back off the accelerator a little bit, have a bit of Candyman. It's A Long Strange Trip with the Ice Cream Kid, 99.9 Bay FM.

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Okey-dokey, how are you going out there? It's a long strange trip with the Ice Cream Kid, where every Thursday night at 10 p.m. it's all about the Grateful Dead. And what did we just hear? Of course, I'm being a bit vague tonight. So yeah, Candyman from Two Terrapin, Hartford, Connecticut, May 77. And then May 20th, 77. And then, of course, it must have been the Roses from One from the Vault from 13th of August 1975, the Great American Music Hall. What an insane night that must have been. It's such a small, intimate venue. And, yeah, it's I've seen – who have we seen there? Primus, various Grateful Dead cover groups over the time. I went to a book launch for David Gann's This Is All a Dream We Dreamed one afternoon, a few other shows. But it's such – oh, Doc Watson, of course, in 96. Yeah, can't let that one slip by to the keeper. Don't forget, text in 0437341119. And, yeah, we're going to get into some jamming. It's about 5 to 11. And then this will be a nice little 20, 25-minute jam session with the wheel into a bit of space into into the other one and into Stellar Blue from October 10th, 1976, Oakland Coliseum. And yeah, I was lucky enough, I've got a mention there on the archive because sort of helped connect Mike Wazzato from Wazzato Records to Charlie Miller to get that tape uploaded from one of the recordings that Mr. Wazzato made out there in the day in the green. Pretty cool stuff. So I'm forever on the archive. There's two words, which is pretty cool. And, yeah, wonderful stuff. All right, let's get into the wheel and enjoy the music and stop by, say hello at 0437341119. It's a long, strange trip every Thursday night at 10 p.m. till midnight on 99.9 Bay FM.

Okie doke. Really nice jam there from October 10th, 1976. Day in the Green at the Oakland Alameda Coliseum. And, of course, it jams out a bit. Goes into the second set, really, was on this day. Samson, Delilah Brown, of women playing into drums, into wheel space. Other ones, Stella playing in the band. Sugar Mag and Johnny B. Good to finish off. Pretty big 4-CD set from back then. And some great jamming there in the background. It's about 11:30. This next section of jams will probably take you through till the end, until the midnight, and then I'll be back sometime to say goodnight. But we're going to hear Terrapin Station, into drums, into Not Fade Away. Really big version of that. I love those monster Not Fade Aways, but we haven't heard of Terrapin for a while, and this is a really cool one. 1977, obviously, Dalen started playing Terrapin, 26th of Feb at San Bernardino. Was the first time they played Terrapin live, and pretty incredible show that is. The Swing Auditorium, San Bernardino. Again, if you want copies of any of these shows or links to where you can listen to them on your own, sing out 04373. I can triple 19. I can send you some links or some info. 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Anyway, let's get into Terrapin right now. It's a Long Strange Trip with the Ice Cream Kid, 99.9 Bay FM.

Hey, everyone. Thanks for tuning in tonight. We're going to take you out with a really cool, nice, long, not fade away. For Alex had checked in. Jerry Day's on in Sydney on August 1st, and I'm guessing because the Deadnecks in Melbourne have their Sunday afternoon Luli Tavern residency, first Sunday of the month all year, I'm guessing that they'll be doing something on August the 2nd. But yeah, going to try and make it to Jerry Day, August 1st. I'll talk to Ben during the week once he gets a little bit better, and we'll play it next week. We'll play the interview next week, catch up with him. Thanks for tuning in again. 043734119, you can text in or go to the website and contact me through there. Always up for Talking Dead. Might start doing some fan stuff and get people to talk about shows and that they went to, etc., and get that out there in the conversation too. But really appreciate all the support, all the messages, and look forward to seeing you at the shows. Not fade away. Enjoy Long Train Strip, the Ice Cream Kid.

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0: Tinggi wala. 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Bogul be good thing.
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2: And a very good morning to you. You are tuned to Nikki on That Friday Feeling on this rather wet Friday evening. Oh, evening. Did I say evening? Morning. I'm really projecting ahead of the day. Okay, Friday morning. Anyway, as you know, since I've been on air, I've been presenting a Glastonbury special every year, even when there hasn't been a Glastonbury. And there isn't a Glastonbury this year because every so often they have to let the fields lie fallow so they can recover, so that they can actually use them for the purpose that they were intended in this case, which is to have cows roaming all over it and depleting the land even further. Anyway, we won't go there. But so there's no Glastonbury this year. But so I was thinking, oh, okay, what am I going to play? Ooh. And I looked through my Glastonbury book, which is written by Michael and Emily Eavis. Michael Eavis being the owner of the farm and the founder of the festival, one of them, and Emily, his daughter. And I thought about, I had a look at some of the 80s line-ups, and I was like, oh yeah, you know, I'm a child of the 80s. I was around for a few of those 80s, and I am going to do that and play 80s stuff. And I'm going to start the morning, woohoo, sister, with 1985 and Clannad played. And I've chosen a track, it's called Tower Hill, because as you know, Glastonbury Tour is just a few little miles down the road. And you can see that from the festival site, and that's where the Druids celebrate solstice and did so last week. So here we go. Good morning to you. Hope you have a beautiful morning. You're on BFM.

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1: Time now is 6:17, and the astute amongst you would have probably noticed by now that all of the tracks are Irish. So it would be very easy to get the Irish musos across the water from Ireland to England to play Glastonbury. And you just heard there from Paul Brady, Blue World, from his album Trick or Treat. Before that, The Chieftains, Sake in the Jar with Akiho Jano. And of course, Clannad with Tower Hill to start the morning. And next up, I've got Christy Moore, because he played there many times. And this track is going to be called, I love it, Mystic Lipstick. Anyway, I wanted to let you know that in 1981, and the lineup included bands like Aswad, Ginger Baker, Decline and Fall, Gong, Gordon Gildrap, Hawkwind, John Cooper Clark, who's still on TV doing stuff with Countdown, you know, what do you call it? The Count, the Cats, Clever Cats or whatever. I watch it and I can't remember the name of it. Judy Zook, Matumbi, New Order, Nick Pickett, don't know who he is, Robert Hunter, Roy Harper, one of my favourite singer-songwriters, Supercharge, Taj Mahal, Talisman and Tim Blake. Haven't got all the tracks today. Needless to say, I've got a lot. But the most important thing was the ticket price, £8 for, when was it? It was held for, it was held over the solstice, 19th to the 21st of June. Capacity, 18,000. £8. Yay. Take us back to the 80s.

I had to play that by Christy Moore. It's such a classic track, City of Chicago. And time now is 6:25. Just wanted to let you know that the very first festival was in 1970 and the tickets were £1 each. Now, there wasn't a great, you know, well, Ian Anderson was, you know, it's a pretty good lineup. And there's all sorts of people I haven't heard of, like, well, you know, who's Wayne Fontana? Someone's going to go, oh my God, don't you know who Wayne Fontana is? Who's Duster Bennett and Steamhammer? But the Kinks played, and also the Amazing Blondell. Tickets, £1 each. Anyway, I didn't go much into the 70s, but the original stage burnt down, and then they built a new one. So let's go back to 81, which is the year that I started going. And the first festival, this was the first festival which was named the CND Festival, Glastonbury Campaign for Nuclear Disarmament. Michael Eavis persuaded them to come on board and said that with proper management, the festival could be turned into a profitable venture. Hey, all those years on, and we know it is. And the proceeds would go to the Mid-Somerset CND campaign. And around £20,000 was donated to CND by Michael Eavis. And that probably, obviously, doesn't seem like much these days. But, you know, $40,000 just about. And, but it was in those days. And the second pyramid stage was built. And it's on the same spot as the 1971 structure. Might have had something to do with ley lines and all that stuff. Constructed from telegraph poles and ex-MOD, Ministry of Defence, iron sheeting. And Michael spotted the iron sheeting at Taunton Cattle Market. Took 3 months to build and was to be used as a cowshed and animal food store in the winter months. There you go. Still carrying on with the Irish theme. Van Morrison, of course, played many times at Glastonbury. I don't know if he played many times, but he played a few times, probably too many. Anyway, he's not a very exciting performer to watch on stage. But I'm going to play a couple of tracks. The first one is called, where is it? Little Village. Because just like Splendour in the Grass and all those other festivals took Byron Bay as their name when it wasn't held in Byron Bay. So this is what happened with Glastonbury, because the festival isn't held in Glastonbury. It's held in the sleepy little town of Pilton.

Well, Stewie, who's in the station at the moment, Stew from the comfy chair, we're just having a conversation about, he was telling me how much he hates Van Morrison, and I was saying that I saw Van Morrison in the 80s in London at the FLA Festival, that's the Irish festival, and he just didn't connect with the audience at all, and it's quite, just was not fun to watch on stage at all. You know, he's not a performer in this true, he's definitely a performer and he's got masses of talent, but when he actually stands up on stage, you just go, oh God, he's got his back to us most of the time. Anyway, so moving on, one of my favourite, as I mentioned, is Roy Harper, and I'm going to play this track for you now called Magic Woman. He played last year at Glastonbury as well, and he's in his 80s or something. Come on, Roy, you can do it.

And Roy Harper could be a bit of a something head at times as well, because he wouldn't play at our local folk festival or folk music place. Pee-wee's Real Ale Bar in Trowbridge used to have a folk club on Sunday nights. He said the vibe wasn't right. So there you go, these musicians, eh? Anyway, Richard Thompson with a track called Roll Over, Vaughan Williams. Do it.

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1: Listen, Nikki, on that Friday feeling with Stu in the background vacuuming. Anyway, so what I was going to say was you might have noticed that, like, I mean, the 80s were so top heavy, weren't they, in terms of men on the bill. And that did change over the years, especially when Emily Eavis kind of got involved in the mix and started bringing in, you know, a lot more female artists. But Suzanne Vega did play.

All right, I was a bit in my book. I got into the book and started reading about the earlier festivals. But we're going to stick to the 80s today anyway. Maybe I'll bring out some more tracks because obviously there's been so many thousands of people playing at Glastonbury. It's just untold of. It's unheard of, the amount of people. Thousands, in their thousands, millions even. Anyway, Judy Zook, she played. And that was in 1981. Yes, 1981. And I seem to believe, or I seem to remember, that something happened before she was like due to go down to Glastonbury, like some family member of hers died or something. Anyway, she's still, being a true musician, welcomed us to the cruise of Glastonbury.

0: two tracks from Suzanne Vega, Small Blue Thing. Awesome track, that one. I always enjoy listening to that.
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0: Thanks for joining me. If you've just tuned in, I am doing a bit of a review of the 80s music of Glastonbury, because Glastonbury would have been taking place this weekend. It did get pushed back. It used to be on the solstice weekend and then it got pushed back a week. But this year it's not happening because the land needs to just lay fallow. And I'm sure that the Evises all need a rest and, you know, from all those thousands of people trampling all over the land. So that's what's happening, 80s music. And it's the reason I chose the 80s, obviously, is because I went to a lot of the festivals of Glastonbury in the 80s and left to come here in the 90s, so didn't get to see any more. Boo-hoo. Sort of like, got to be on my bucket list. But then, you know, it's so difficult to get a ticket these days. You have to go through a whole lottery system or become a volunteer maybe, but anyway, it's hard work. It's like winning the lottery, getting a ticket. Anywho, back here in this very kind of dull, cloudy bay, it's going to be raining, high chance for showers. Wind southeasterly, getting up to 20 k's, and the daytime temperatures between 17 and 20. Tomorrow, high chance of showers, southeasterlies continuing, and the daytime temperatures reaching around 18, overnight temps falling to around 11. High chance of showers on Sunday, temps falling to around 10, daytime temps reaching around 19. And the showers are continuing possibly into Monday. So, the rain is back. Hope you're enjoying the show this morning, folks. And I thought, seeing as I forgot to bring the Glastonbury intro that me and Pam did all those years ago, I did get it last year, but I forgot.

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Everything is just sort of like got together around all the other things I do. So this is a sort of, you know, beautiful track. It is not sort of, it is a beautiful track. And it's a Glastonbury song.

local Bristol band, the Blue Aeroplanes. They went to Glastonbury in 1987. And our very own, who used to be here, Richard Bell, who did Audio Chocolate, was in this band for a while. And I think they had many, many members, like ridiculous amount over the years. They're kind of a beat poet band. This is called Ghost Nets.

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the wonderful Joe Cocker, played Glastonbury 1985. I don't know if I even saw him perform because I was working in the beer tent, which was huge in those days. The beer tent. And that was down by the main stage, but it's just too much noise in the beer tent to hear anything. And it was the year of the mud. Yuck. Okay, Hot House Flowers. Don't go.

0: Lloyd Cole. I want to take you down. A long way down, actually. A long way down. He does want to take someone down.
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4: 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Woo! Ain't no thing but a chicken wing. 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It sure is loud, Mary Lou.
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0: It is 7:30 and I'm going through some 80s tracks of Glastonbury at the moment, and actually I pulled out the book yesterday, the big fat book, which is awesome. I love it. Glastonbury by Michael Eavis and Emily Eavis. Michael Eavis is the founder and the farmer who does all the good things. And I was like looking at the 1982 poster and I was like, I can't remember seeing U2, but they were on the poster. And I was like, oh God, I just thought I would remember if I saw U2. Anyway, they were on the poster, but they didn't play. I wonder why. And it was, I remember, it was really muddy. It was a muddy, muddy year. Yet another one. And they had the highest rainfall for a single day in 45 years was recorded on the Friday when the festival began. It's like, oh yeah, Glastonbury's on, let's just chuck down some rain. But it was also the year of the first laser show, backed by Tubeway Army's Our Friends Electric, which also I don't remember. Anyway, so given that U2 weren't on the bill, I'm not going to play them. Nope, forget it. I don't know if they've ever played actually at Glastonbury. But Elvis Costello did. And this track is called My Most Beautiful Mistake.

I just had a fact checker text me in to tell me that actually U2 did play at Glastonbury in 2011. And that was when the capacity went up from like 18,000. 2011, it was 177,500. And the ticket price, £195. So we're talking getting on for $400. And you would have seen quite a lot of amazing people, of course. Paul Simon played that year, so did Coldplay, Morrissey, and many others. So thank you for doing the factor check. I need that every now and again. Now, I've got this music coming up which says it's not going to play for me, but it's going to. I'm going to make it. It's Nick Lowe. Come on. Got off to a shaky start, but anyway.

I can get this working. It is going to be the psychedelic furs. And no, doesn't like it. Doesn't like it. Don't know why. Oh, here it is. This is called Heartbreak Beat.

0: Actually, do you remember seeing the psychedelic furs? Like, of all bands, I remember having seen. And that's because I was with a friend of mine and we were sort of envisaging that we could actually sit down on a table and enjoy it because, you know, after you've been standing for hours and hours, it gets a bit much. But anyway, I do remember them and they're a great band.
1: 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Here are today's community service announcements.
0: All right. It's going to be a bushwalk and it's being organised by Together She Thrives. And it's going to be tomorrow from 9 till 1 p.m. in the rain. It'd be lovely. And it's a beautiful guided walk, follows Rocky Creek through rainforest scenery, waterfalls and natural boulders. So you're going to have some wonderful time connecting with nature and some exercise and meeting other women. So you can carpool or meet at the falls, and a reasonable level of fitness is required. Bookings are essential, so you can do that at togethershethrives.org.au. And then if you're not into bushwalking and you just don't feel like going out in the rain, then you can do a board games afternoon on Monday 29th of June from 1 to 3 p.m. and that's at the Mullumbimby X Services Club. So you can have some fun playing board games, and you have to register for that as well at togethershethrives.org.au. And there is going to be a winter warmer cabaret, and it's put on by Dharma Care. And the ticket proceeds and donations are going to go directly to delivering meals, emergency accommodation, warm clothing, safe sleeping options and transitional guidance and ongoing support across Byron and Tweed Shires. It is going to be at Salt in Kingscliff, and it's on Thursday 2nd of July from 6 to 8 p.m. and it's going to feature Mandy Nolan, the Space Cowboy, the Kinship Dubai Dancers, and there's going to be an evening of comedy, cabaret, arts and dance. So that's going to be great. Funds are going to be shared equally between Fletcher Street Cottage, Pottsville Beach Neighbourhood Centre, Fred's Place and the Shift Project. So if you want to get tickets for that, you have to go to Dharma Care, that's D-H-A-R-M-A, care.org.au. and grab yourself a ticket. Okay, finally, there's going to be a country and western yee-haw fundraiser at Newry Bar Hall on Saturday, that's tomorrow, 4 till 10 p.m. And they're raising funds to build some new amenities, a children's playground for the Newry Bar community. And that's all been approved by Ballina Council. So 250 guests are expected, and the evening will feature live music, food, a silent and live auction. It's a ticketed event. I'm not quite sure where you get your tickets, but maybe you can just look up Country and Western Fundraiser at Newry Bar Hall and come dressed in your best Western gear.
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0: Communards. Don't leave me this way. Anyway, they played in 1987 and the festival might not have happened at all because the council refused the license for the festival, but that was overturned in court only in May in 1987. So the festival took place in June. And 1987 saw the introduction of the WOMAD stage to the festival, and that was actually amazing to have the world of music and dance taking place at Glastonbury. I think it only happened 1 year. Anyway, £130,000 was raised for Campaign for Nuclear Disarmament and local charities. And acts included Elvis Costello, who we've heard, Van Morrison, New Order, got some New Order coming up, Paul Brady, who I played already, and many others. Tickets cost £21, attendance 60,000 people, and absolutely amazing to think that you could get in for £21. I was there, yep, definitely, £21 was probably a lot, but who cares, you know. And so, yeah, let's just see what's happening now. In our town.
1: This is Will from Will and the People. The time has come. Get that Friday feeling with Nikki, 99.9 Bay FM. It's a killer
0: time. As you can see, if you look out of your window, it's a pretty gnarly day and high chance of showers today. South-southeasterly winds getting up to 20 k's. Daytime temperatures are going to hover between 17 and 20. Pretty much the same all weekend, with overnights falling to around 11 or 10 and daytimes reaching around 18 and 19. So expect a little bit of bad weather this weekend. And just, you know, plan accordingly, whatever you have to do to make it really nice for yourself. Okay, the Boomtown Rats. We all know who they are, don't we? The Boomtown Rats. And they played in, I think it was 1986, which was the year before 1987, wasn't it? Yeah. And this was a big festival. And there were, you know, they had to do additions to the farm office, communications, welfare, and medical teams to have all these people on site. 60,000 tickets, £17. And got lots coming up from there, like Simply Red, The Cure, Madness, and Level 42, heaps. But in the meantime, the Boomtown Rats, let's hear them. They played, and this track is called... What track is it called? Here's a Postcard. I think that's the one. I think that's the one I wanted to play. Good morning, if you've just tuned in. Glasto Revisited.

I guess. But it goes something like this.

0: Level 42, Running in the Family, a classic track.
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4: 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Oh, I love a Friday.
0: Of course, I haven't got round to playing my Billy Bragg tracks yet. And in fact, I think I'll have to do a part two next week because I've hardly got through any of the box. There's like loads left to play. So, and I'm also going to play for you another track from Simply Red because they are so cool. And just remember as well, yeah, you've got, what day is it today? It is the 26th, 27th, 28th, 29th, 4 days to donate to Bay FM if you would like to do so, if you feel so desired. And that would be awesome because then you'll be able to listen to all the shows that you love listening to and listen back as well if you miss them. So yeah, go on, do it if you feel so desired to do so, to help out. Okay, here is Come to My Aid. Come to our aid, Bay FM. We need you. 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
0: Seems to be Big Friday again. We have Mikkasine at Hotel Bronze and Cheeky Cabaret at Brunswick Heads Picture House. In Byron, Luke Pawley and the 42 Band at the Beach Hotel, Mrs. Olay Duo at Elements of Byron, Danny Quayle Music at North Byron Hotel, and Omar DJ Trimp Toe at Haven, Jason Delphin Band at the Railway Hotel, and Melia Norton Amalfi Roast at Byron Theatre. Fat Albert play Chindera Tavern, and at Condong Tweed Valley Jazz and Blues Club, featuring Trombone Kelly, the Trombone Kelly Gang. That's at Condong Beach Bowls. Elia is at the Salt Bar in Kingscliff, and over in Lennox, Dan Hannaford plays at Club Lennox, and Tim Stokes and the Hot Coals at Lennox Hotel. In Lismore, we have Adam Gardner and DJ Specs at Hotel Lismore. Mullumbimby has DJ Simoan at Wandana Brewing Company. Balcony Beats featuring Dennis L and Crapioke with Jess at the Middle Pub in Mullum, and Ecstatic Dance Mullum with DJ Solomon at the St. John's School Hall. Up in Mwillimbah, Monsieur Diop Vinyl Sets at Mwillimbah Arts. Martin Way at Mwillimbah Services Club. There's an open mic night tonight at Ocean Shores Tavern, and Living in the 80s at Club Tweed.
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0: Time's just gone 8:31 if you need to be going anywhere, and it doesn't look like it's raining right now, but it's really hard to tell in the studio. Do you remember Hawkwind? Course you do. Silver Machine? Course you do.

One would think that that's the only record that Hawkwind ever brought out. And actually, I don't know any other tracks apart from Silver Machine, because it was their one hit wonder. And it was bloody good too, you know, but let's just say there must be other things. But if you're a Hawkwind fan, then you'll be going, oh God, playing that song again. This one is all about Eve. As I mentioned earlier, hours ago, it seems, there weren't many women on the lineup in the 80s. It was very sparse, and it's definitely improved because Emily Eavis has got in there and, you know, balanced the gender out a little bit. This is all about Eve in the meadow.

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4: It is 9:15 and I'm delving in the big Glastonbury book again. And in 1986, the festival obviously was continuing to grow, but it was still only 36,000 and the ticket price was £17. And the actual tickets sold gave some indication, but it became clear that plenty of people had arrived without tickets. And in this year, 1986, the local council, which was Mendip District Council, took a different tack on the licence conditions, setting no limit on numbers, but compelling the festival to provide sufficient facilities for all those attending. And for the first time, a spotter plane was circling Worthy Farm to capture aerial photographs in an attempt to quantify the size of the crowd. But I don't know if they did. The expanding theatre area shifted to a new location, and they also moved the children's area to a quieter site. And The Cure headlined for the first time, and most of those in attendance and particularly the music press heralded a vintage year. But for Michael Eavis and his wife Jean, it proved a stressful experience, and it was far from certain that Glastonbury 1987 would go ahead. Can you imagine that? Pit councils or whatever around here going, yeah, you know that people are going to get in for nothing. Just let it be, you know, just provide enough facilities. Wouldn't happen, would it? It's The Killing Moon coming up by Echo and the Bunny.

0: Black Uhuru, who played in 1984 and probably other years. And next week I'm going to play a lot more reggae, because reggae was always the background sound and the foreground sound at Glastonbury, so that didn't even shine the light of day out of the box today.
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0: Thanks for your company this morning. It's always great that you tune in. And more Glastonbury tracks next week. I'm going to leave you with a track by the wonderful Ian Dury, Reasons to be Cheerful, Part 3. I'll catch you next week. Adios, amigos. Stay tuned. Northern Rivers local news up next, followed by Still Groovin' with Gail. The last track decides to be awkward. There we go. Catch you next week. Adios.

You're welcome, we can spare it. Yellow socks, short to be haughty, nutty to be naughty. Going on 40, no electric shots. The juice of the carrot, the smile of the parrot, a little drop of claret, anything that works. Elvis and Scotty, days when I ain't spotty, sitting on the potty, curing smallpox. Reasons to be cheerful, part three. Reasons to be cheerful, part three. Reasons to be cheerful, part three. Reasons to be cheerful. One,

Cheerful, part three. Health service glasses, gigolos and brasses, round or skinny bottoms. Take him on to Paris, lighting up the chalice, Wee Willie Harris. Man to Stephen Biko, listening to Rico, Harpo.

0: into bed? Why don't you get back into bed?
1: Be cheerful.
0: Why don't you get back into bed? Why don't you get back into bed?
1: Reasons to be cheerful.
0: Why don't you get back into bed? Reasons to be cheerful.
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3: Karen Crick with Northern Rivers News for Friday the 26th of June. A Lennox Head osteopath has been suspended by the New South Wales regulator after being charged over alleged animal abuse offences. The Osteopathy Council of New South Wales said it urgently suspended 48-year-old Stinta Vanquist from June 19, saying the action was needed to protect public safety and confidence in the profession. Ms. Vanquist is before the courts on charges including committing animal sexual abuse and possessing animal sexual abuse material. She was arrested during a police raid at a Lennox Head home as part of an ongoing investigation into the alleged production of illegal material. A co-accused, 47-year-old Tor Milazzo, is also facing multiple animal abuse-related charges. Ms. Vanquist has been granted strict conditional bail, including daily reporting to Ballina Police Station, a ban on social media use, and surrendering her passport. She's due to return to Ballina Court on August 20. An amended development application for the 57 Station Street car park site in Mullumbimby is back on public exhibition for 8 weeks from June 22. Developer Lancombe says there's no material difference to the development description, but says the amended application addresses Byron Council's concerns and can be recommended for approval. The original proposal drew strong opposition, with Byron Council receiving 749 submissions, most against the project, as well as a petition with more than 2,400 signatures. Key changes include adding a boarding house on the lower level, removing one commercial space, and reducing the number of units from 32 to 28. The Mullumbimby Residents Association says the revised plan still leaves significant parking concerns, estimating about 13 spaces would remain for the units and boarding house after reserved and commercial spaces were counted. Residents have also questioned rear access for nearby shops and whether the project's scale and height have changed enough from the earlier proposal. Council says replacement parking improvements are planned near the railway line, behind the council building and at the corner of Argyle and Prince Streets, along with new public toilets. The revised DA can be viewed through Byron Council's DA tracker. Byron Shire Council has moved closer to seeking a special rate rise after unanimously backing a community consultation program. Council says no final decision has been made, but the process is a key step before any application to IPART to raise rates above the state cap. The consultation will cost $120,000 and run for 4 months from August, with feedback to come back to councillors before a formal decision is made. Council's long-term financial plan warns its current path is not financially sustainable, pointing to operating deficits, falling unrestricted cash reserves, and pressure on infrastructure renewal. Mayor Sarah Njai says the council needs an honest conversation about its financial future, saying a previous special rate variation helped fund roads, bridges, and other infrastructure. The engagement process will run from August to November, with councillors expected to decide later this year whether to apply to IPART. The New South Wales Government has secured land for a future public high school at Pottsville. The 5.25-hectare site on the corner of Seabreeze Boulevard and Tom Merchant Drive has been formally acquired by the Department of Education after an extensive site search. The project will be delivered in stages to match population growth and future enrolment demand, with funding for Stage 1 included in the 2026-27 New South Wales budget. Stage 1 will include community facilities such as a sporting field, skate park, clubhouse with amenities, and 44 parking spaces to be shared with the future school. Construction is expected to begin in early 2027 and to be completed by the end of that year. Deputy Premier and Education Minister Prue Carr says securing the site delivers on the government's election commitment and future-proofs public education in the Tweed. The Jewish Council of Australia is calling for stronger sanctions against Israel after a new international inquiry found Israel forces have deliberately targeted Palestinian children in Gaza. The report by the Independent International Commission of Inquiry on the Occupied Palestinian Territory found children made up 30% of those killed by Israeli forces and said the attacks were intentional. The Commission says the targeting of children undermines the capacity of Palestinians to exist and determine their future. Jewish Council Executive Director Sarah Schwartz says governments must not stay silent in the face of documented evidence. The Council says Australia's individual sanctions against some Israeli ministers do not go far enough and is urging the federal government to expand sanctions to the Israeli government as a whole. It's also calling for Australia to suspend defence trade and military cooperation with Israel and expel Israel's ambassador. And finally, at least 164 people have been killed and nearly 1,000 injured after two powerful earthquakes struck Venezuela. The back-to-back quakes caused buildings to collapse in Caracas and other parts of the country, with rescuers searching for people trapped under rubble. Acting President Delcy Rodriguez has declared a state of emergency and says Caracas's Simon Bolivar International Airport is closed because of damage. UN-certified rescue teams and international aid are now being sent to Venezuela, while the United States has promised a fast emergency response. Today's stories were sourced from the Northern Star, The Echo, Community Newsroom, and Al Jazeera. Karen Crick, Community Newsroom.
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4: Well, it's one for the money.

There's Elvis with perhaps the most famous pair of shoes in the world, even more famous than Cinderella's slipper. Thanks to Nikki for another great start with that Friday feeling. It's 9:09 on the 26th of June. This show's called Still Groovin'. I'm Gail Q. I'll be your presenter for the next hour. The program's designed for baby boomers, but will, of course, be enjoyed by all those that came before us, a few of which are still alive, and the many generations that have come after us, because today we'll be rocking and rolling. 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

Good morning to you. That music will get you bopping, warm you up on this cool, rainy, gray Friday morning. You're tuned to Still Groovin', and this morning, obviously, we're in the 1950s, rockin' and rollin'. So those songs we just heard, the last one, Carl Perkins, Boppin' the Blues. Before that, Bill Haley, See You Later, Alligator. And up the top, Sam Cooke with Only 16, and Chuck Berry with Maybelline. So this is the 1950s, so long ago. I mean, really, it's like 70 years ago. But that music holds up, doesn't it? It's fantastic. And fantastic to get you moving and just lift your whole vibe. But there was some tragedy in the 50s, too, and that's where we're going to have a little tribute next, the day the music died. So that tragedy struck the music world on the 3rd of February, 1959. A plane went down on the way to a county fair with Buddy Holly, Ritchie Valens, and Big Bopper Richardson and their pilot, and all on board lost their lives. So this next segment is a sequence of those three fabulous rock and rollers, followed by Don McLean singing American Pie, which was a song written about the day the music died. Now, that when it was originally released, it came out as an 8-minute long song. And back in the 50s, as you can tell from all these songs we've been listening to, they're like 2 minutes long, if that. And so to come out with an 8-minute song was, you know, something unusual. We'll see how we go. Since then, they've remade the shorter versions more airplay friendly. But let's see if we've got time to get the whole 8 minutes in today. So we're going to start out with Buddy Holly. That'll be the day. And we'll go to Ritchie Valens, if we've got things lined up right. And then Big Bopper. And follow it up with American Pie. 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

0: make me spend my money, make me feel real loose, like a long neck goose or like a girl. Oh, baby, that's what I like.
1: What's that, honey?
0: Hey, honey.
1: Pick you up at 8, and don't be late. But baby, I ain't got no money, honey. 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

0: Loose like a long neck, goosey like a girl. Oh, baby, that's what I like.
1: Okay, so that was the beautiful Buddy Holly, Ritchie Valens, and Big Bopper Richardson. Three in a row there. And just before we go into American Pie, thought I'd give you a little time check. It's 9:30, Friday morning, 26th of June. Are you where you're supposed to be? Hopefully so. Well, you're tuned to Bay FM 99.9, and this is Still Groovin', which has been a bit of a floating show. Regular Friday listeners will know that it is a rotating program at 9 a.m., and it hasn't really been a fixed rotation as we kind of checked it out, what we were going to do with that. But things are firming up now, so I can announce that from now on, this program, which is designed for baby boomers but relevant to everyone, is going to be on the second Friday of the month. And I'm happy to be placed there because the one idea behind presenting this baby boomer show was that I would be able to announce events that were particularly favorable to the elderly body. And so if I come on later in the month, of course, the events have come and gone. So I'm very grateful that everyone was agreeable to me taking the second Friday, where I will be able to tell you about whatever might be going on. There is a good seniors club, actually a couple of different kinds of things going on in Byron, specifically for seniors. And Ballina has quite a lot of activity as well. And in Mullum. And so we'll be able to bring more of that to air for you. It's been great being flexible about when I was going to be on air, because I feel this is a really important skill to have as we get older, to be flexible. It's so easy to just, you know, find a groove and want to stay in it. It's like, no, I don't. I always do it this way. And I like it that way. And I always do that on this day. And we get stuck. And so being flexible is really important. And I've enjoyed that, just being much less fixed on which day I was going to go to air. Of course, I like a little notice so I can have some music prepared and things like that. But that's our homework for now. Let's practice being flexible. So I'll be in on the second Friday of the month. I should have looked up that date. I might do that while we now listen to American Pie, that 8-minute, 33-second song about the day the music died.

coast, the day the music died, and they were singing

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5: And I'm Gail in the chair with you this morning, rockin' and rollin' through the 1950s. So I didn't come to Australia until in the 80s, but now that I've got this baby boomer show going on, I'm always curious, well, what was happening in the Australian music world way back when? A lot of it, of course, was coming across the Pacific there from the US, had a lot of the same music. But there was Australian music, really good Australian music happening too. And I didn't even know some of it was Australian way back then. So coming up next, we're going to have a little segment. The Deltones were a pioneering Australian rock and roll doo-wop, you know, the vocal harmony groups. I love that stuff. They formed in Sydney in 1958 by four local surf savers. And they became one of the country's most enduring live acts. They performed for nearly six decades. Their last performance was in 2016. Amazing. And I love their songs, so we might have a couple from them before we move on. The Deltones, Walk Like a Man.

segment where we just check out what was going on in the 1950s music scene in Australia. So the other guy who was really making waves across the ocean was Cole Joy. And, you know, he was a little bit country, he was a little bit rock and roll. He also had a very long career, so we'll have a few for him before we move on.

Okay, speaking of bye-bye, baby, goodbye, this is goodbye from me. It's always a joy to be with you on Friday mornings. Thanks for joining me. So next Friday will be the first Friday of the month, which means Damien will be in with his show Byron Listens. He's always giving updates on the services out of the Fletcher Street Cottage for those in need. So stay tuned to 99.9 at 9 on Friday mornings. I think Harriet's going to be in the driver's seat coming up next at 10 o'clock. She's co-presenting with Lainey, still the same show about firsthand accounts of lived experiences or medical issues, diagnosis, and how people cope with that. I'm Gail Q. I'll be in now on the second Fridays of the month, which I've looked up. The next time I'm on air with you is Friday, the 10th of July. So rock and roll through the day.

0: My name's Harriet and I'm covering for Lainey today. Today we're speaking with the multi-skilled, multi-instrumentalist, long-time Northern Rivers resident, Brad Thrupp. Brad is an Iyengar yoga teacher, a remedial masseuse, a kinesiologist, and is now managing Tweed Ozone Health. Today, he's speaking with us about his pathway to yoga via surfing, how music healed him from a breakup, the roots of kinesiology and how it can support our nervous system and organ health, and he shares about how fatigue is his marker for the early signs of burnout and how he adapts his workload to support his health. We're beginning a little unusually today with an excerpt of a meditation led by Brad. Enjoy this few minutes of Brad's powers of relaxation, in this instance underscored by Hang Massive with the secret kissing of the sun and moon. We have Brad Thrupp here offering a meditation as a practice for us all to get grounded. So thank you, Brad.
1: That's all right. You're welcome. Thank you for having me. We get started. Relax through your feet, knees, ankles, and get a sense of where your sitting bones are in support of the bolster or whatever you might be sitting on. And then lift up through your chest. So just let your spine slowly lift up as you draw up through your chest. Just allowing the back body to move in, so allowing the lumbar spine to lengthen, thoracic spine to gently move in, the cervical spine to lengthen. So you're inviting the back of your body to move in rather than harden and pull in. And as you keep that lift of your chest, just gently from the base of your skull, gently lift up through the base of your skull and feel that that supports that idea of lifting your chest up, but also allows your throat to soften. Another way of saying that would be gently draw your chin in, but don't pull your chin in because that creates hardness of the throat. So just lifting up through the base of the skull will mitigate that. So now that you've got the structural body upright and lifted and your eyes are gently closed, just soften your eyes from the fronts to the back. So soften your eyelids to your eyeballs, soften the back of your eyes. The back of your eyes, where the nerves and muscles sit and support the eyes function, and they can become very tight.